0: K-A-3-J-I-J-R.
1: AV2DPY testing.

0: I'm using my tape measure antenna, the HT, on the front porch.
1: Yeah, I was hoping to get up to the White County Club meeting on Tuesday night, but that was our first Cub Scout meeting of the season with all the new kids that we just rounded up. So I kind of sort of had to be there, and it's at the exact same time. We are our meeting's from 6 to 7, so I missed it, but was wanting to jump in and take part on that, but maybe I can build me one by, or on my own. W4JLT, over to you, Tony.
0: But Craig may have enough materials left over. But yeah, seems to be working pretty good. I can hit Swanee repeater from here. So, yeah. All right, I'm going to shut up and sit here on the front porch and enjoy a beverage with my wife. So, good to hear you, man. I'll catch up with you a little later. KB2DPY.
1: Hey man, that's pretty awesome. Hit Stony Mountain with an HD. That's pretty good trip. Or pretty good trip. I can't do that for miles, not with a rubber duck. So it's definitely working for you. We'll catch you a little further down the log. 73 W4 JLT, and I'll be clear and listening.

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1: Four Whiskey Golf, south of Buckhead, headed southbound at 2100 Metro.

Good evening. The time is 9 p.m. Weather condition clear. Temperature 85 degrees. K-A-3-J-I-J-R.

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1: Good evening.

Eastern Heart traffic, Cessna 733 Alpha Echo, 3 miles to the west, inbound crossing scope, enter the downwind runway. 2-6, Franklin Heart traffic.

0: for WCL. Just got to the top of the hill here.
1: Dylan coming.
0: We'll probably stay till Sunday and head back around midday. But I was over in Hall County earlier. We went to a baseball game for our grandson. Very exciting. He enjoys it. He's very into baseball at the tender age of 6.
1: Well, that's good. That's a better interest than a lot of 6-year-olds that just stare at electronic devices all day long. So that's a good thing.
0: They get very little, if any, screen time every day, not even television. They keep busy outside and swimming and activities and, not letting the video game be the babysitter. So anyway, just out moseying through the neighborhood with the dog. I really didn't feel like taking him out, but... You know, I got those responsibilities. At least in South Carolina, I mean, I try to walk them at least 3 times a day. But I do have the option, if I don't feel like it, to take them off the leash and tell them to go potty in the woods. And he does. He's pretty good. He doesn't, well, let's put it this way, he's never run away on me. But I guess it's always his first time for everything. But I do have a GPS tracker on them.
1: My property, I've got a dog yard fenced in, and then I have, farm fencing around the main part of the property. And one of my old dogs, we used to... let that dog was really well trained for the most part, you know, as far as off leash goes. So we never let him just roam around the property freely, but she would roam around, you know, with us on the property until one day that she saw some deer and decided to go take off in the neighbor's 50 acres back behind me.
0: Did you find him / her?
1: Yeah. It was just a running, chasing her the whole time, you know. Staying behind, and of course it was night too, so you know, it was nice and pitch black chasing the dog, so that made it even funner going through a bunch of just wild wooded land at night.
0: Time since I've had the tracker, about 2 years, and you know, I used to let him off the leash all the time. I'd say 2-3 years ago, I would just open up the door, go let him out for 10 minutes, and then, you know, stick my head out the door, see where he was, call him, whatever. But when his hips started, you know, getting bad, and don't get me wrong, he's nowhere near crippled, but he's not a 2-year-old anymore. I noticed he has a hard time getting up and down the steep grades, and our house is sort of on a little plateau, and all the way around the cul-de-sac, including my property, it's a pretty steep drop-off. There's some places where it's

0: whatever, but when his hips started, you know, getting bad, and don't get me wrong, he's nowhere near crippled, but he's not a two-year-old anymore. You know, I noticed he has a hard time getting up and down the steep grades, and our house is sort of on a little plateau, and all the way around the cul-de-sac, including my property, it's a pretty steep drop-off. There's some places where it's almost a sheer drop-off, 100, 150 feet. And, you know, I worry if he gets in the woods at night, he may not be able to get back. So that's why I keep him on the leash more these days. But, you know, I crushed him. But he got really spooky on me when we had the ice storm back in February. He would play these games with me, like he'd come up close to me, like 2-3 feet. He knew I wanted him to come in. And then he'd, like, take his two front paws and jump up and then jump down, like, catch me if you can. And he'd play those games with me. So then I just put him on a leash every time we walked. And I didn't let him off the leash until, I'd say, the last month and a half or so. And I was also concerned when we had all that ice. The street was like a sheet of ice where there was no sun. And, you know, as old as he is, I was afraid, you know, he'd get on that ice and fall and break a hip. So it's probably better to control him. I think in a way he likes walking on the leash. You know, I think dogs like some structure.
1: It goes on how you raise the dog. You know, if they were raised in strict commands off leash, that gives them just as much mental exercise as, you know, if they were raised on the leash all the time. Gabba's what, a German Shepherd, if I remember correctly. So those dogs, they've bred them horribly over the years for their hip health.
2: K-A-3-J-I-J-R.
0: I agree with that about the overbreeding and the hips. Yeah, he's a German Shepherd. You know, I didn't get this dog when he was a puppy. He was an adult. So, but I have trained two other adult, you know, rescue kind of German Shepherds, and they both caught on. This one either, well, I don't think he's stupid. I just think that he's such an alpha male dog that he only listens when he wants to listen. He's getting better as he gets older, but he'll just give you this look like, you know, if he had fingers on his paws, you know, when he gives you that look, you know which one will be up in the air.
1: It's not a dumb breed at all. That is a breed that thinks a lot, needs a lot of that. You know, the other thing, you know, dogs really do respond better to the opposite human sex when it comes to training. That's not saying that a male can't train a male dog. You know, but they really do tend to respond better to the opposite sex when it comes to bonding and training responses.
0: That's interesting. I have not heard that. But our last German Shepherd, who listened very well, probably the best trained dog I had. I had a yellow lab that was pretty good, but She was a she, but and that dog favored Lori. That was like Lori's girl, but I trained her and she listened to me. Now this dog, it favors me. Don't get me wrong, he likes my wife because she's the treat lady, but he favors me. You know, he worships the ground, as my wife says, worships the ground you walk on. But anyway. All right, man, I'm back inside. I'm glad to be back in air conditioning. It's still pretty humid outside. I tell you one thing, it was

0: hot sitting in that sun at the ball field. I was, well, the sun went down probably 15 minutes before we left, but I was happy to get back in the truck.
1: It's been a pretty miserable summer this year, but I think we're headed for a miserable winter, too, from what everybody keeps saying, so it is what it is. You know, the weather is horrible these days. All right, John, have a good night. Good talking to you, 73W4PLY.
0: It's been a hot summer for sure, because, you know, we've had that place up in South Carolina for 12, 13 years, and I've had a weather station up there pretty much since we bought it. And I look at the weather station data just about every day. I'll see what the high was. And it was unusual for us to break 90. You know, you break 90 like maybe six times in the summer and be like 90 or 91. And this year, holy cow, you know, we broke 95 a lot of days. So, I don't mind winter. I kind of like the cold weather. But maybe I need to get my Jeep back running, because, you know, we had two pretty good storms last year, and we got stuck up on the mountain a couple times. Yeah. So, anyway, man, hopefully you're close to home. Didn't sound like it. Sound like I heard a lot of road noise in there, like you're, you know, going 85 miles an hour in the interstate, which you probably are. But hopefully you'll be home soon. 73W4PLY K4WCL.
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0: Yeah, Wildcat 40 again. I was copying the mail there. I was just going to wait till y'all got done, because I was actually in the middle of something. I'm just finishing up now, running another coax cable to another radio in here. So just trying to clean up all the stuff I was doing tonight. I got the mobile in the car. Got the HT set up with an outside base antenna for it. So, and I'm fixing another portable over here. I got with a mobile antenna outside. So I'm wired for sound.
1: Here you go. Yeah, I've got to figure out my radio and being able to do DMR off of real RF instead of the hotspot. I've figured out how to do the hotspot and get all that stuff working, but I haven't quite figured out the RF portion to actually connect to it to a repeater directly. So I still have to figure that one out.
0: Figured out, but I've got the TYT information, and I think I'm going to be trying to put the firmware in one tomorrow and download the code plug in it. And then I have two HTs, one I can keep with me, one stays in the shack, and then the mobile in the car.
1: Didn't already have this expensive radio. I'd jump on the TYT bandwagon and just get the code plug from you and go from there. But I've got this radio already, so now it's just a matter of figuring it out. It has so many features and so many menus within menus within menus. It's not that bad. It's just that I've got to figure out how to really, you know, use it all with all the different talk groups and the code plugs and this and all that. But I've got it figured out, I think, for the most part, using the hotspot, you know, because I've played around on a couple of different talk groups on that. You know, obviously I can get into yours. But I got to figure out the RF part to get it to work and connect to the repeater properly.
0: I backed my car about 10, 15 feet from where it was at, and my signal picked up on the car even there. So I may have a little bit of a lull right here myself. But anyway, I put the analyzer on, and the SWR was 1.37, so, and that was on the 443.4 frequency. So that radio, that antenna's good to go. What's really cool, you know where I put the taller antenna, for the 2-meter 440. I put the small antenna I used to run back in the location behind that whale tail, and I get no interference from either radio as far as when you transmit.
1: I bet you, it'll be minute, but I bet you you're going to get some directivity on your big antenna. Because they're so close, it's going to kind of act as a director. And then on the little antenna, it's going to act as a reflector.
0: That I hadn't played with enough. I was just listening to people that were talking, and also when they weren't, I didn't see any like, you know, noise interference wise, and it didn't have any effect on the transmission that the other radio was receiving.
1: Really noticeable, but you know that's what happens when you put a bunch of antennas on cars. When they're that close together, you start getting a little bit of homemade beams.
2: K-A-3-J-I-J-R.
0: I'm going to start doing some checking the distance on the repeater and the reception. I know what the HT will do. Now I want to get out and see what the mobile range-wise is.
1: Once I figure out getting the RF part working, I'll mess with it when I'm at the house. And, it's a lot easier to do changes and then immediately check if I can get into the system or not versus, doing them when I'm at work, coming home and being like, okay, it's still not working. But once I get that going, I'll connect it to the antenna on the car here. And we can see how far south it gets.
0: If you need an extra antenna, I've got one up here we can put on there to let you use if you want it. But I mean, if you've got something going there, we can put the taller antenna. We can see what it does.
1: Just gonna use what I have now. Disconnect this radio, and then. Put it on this antenna.
0: Yeah, 4DGN. Yeah, it's amazing. I mean, I just started fiddling with this evening. I don't know, about 6 o'clock, really. And, Lord, I put up stuff here the other day, and it don't take but a minute to pull a lot of stuff out for what I was doing. And now I've got to put it up.

0: that's always fun. How'd you get that radio in your car? Where'd you manage to squeeze that thing in? Like, on the passenger side of, like, the center console or something?
1: Do you remember that little small milk crate that I had the 2730 in that was in the back compartment area there for the longest? I put it in the very same milk crate, and I happen to have a cigarette lighter plug-in with the Anderson Power poles on it, and I plugged it into the dash, so it was runoff cigarette lighter, or what was called that. It's a power source. The only thing is, when I turn the engine off, it kills the power to it, but this is just temporary. And then I put the antenna back there where I used to have it, and I got where the milk crate, I set it in the passenger seat when I'm wanting to use it, and then when I'm done, that the power cord also is just long enough that I can pick it up and set it over the console and put it in the floorboard behind the passenger seat. And when I use it, just pick it up, put it in the seat, turn it on.
0: That'll do it. You know, all I'm using on this radio, I never bothered wiring in anything. I'm using my cigarette lighter or power source, you know, since they don't even come with a little cigarette lighter thing anymore. They're just a power source. That's all I use on this radio, and it works fine, you know. I don't ever sit in the car without it on talking on the radio, so it works fine for this purpose.
1: And everything's, you know, coax, power cords, and everything's hit the 2730, but now it's, I've got the main body of that radio and the wheel, spare tire wheel well in the back, and then I've got the coax and all the power cords, they're hidden, and I went to the fuse box and found a place on the car where nothing was being used there. And I've got it direct wired to where it's hot all the time.

0: Yeah, I don't know what I did to my radio now. Now it's now it won't transmit on what I thought I had programmed in there for your repeater. so many functions on these radios that make it a pain in the butt to try and figure out what I'm supposed to program.
1: I think they were the one that I got three of them in. I got me the next one, and I got one for two. Well, I got two friends I've gotten for. And I think it broke down to be about, with tax and everything, about $141 a piece.
0: I got this one, because this radio, I think they're like $250, $300 radios now. Is what they go for. So I may as well figure this thing out. I already have it. You know, they didn't. When I bought this thing in, what, 2021, 2022, and I haven't even messed with it at all since I bought it. You know, this is the first time I'm really even playing with it at all.
1: That open GA77 software was compatible with that radio?
0: No, I haven't. It probably isn't. Because that's specific just to the DYT firmware.
1: That firmware works on other radios as well. It's not the DYT only.
0: As far as I know, there isn't really any custom firmware for this radio. Doing a quick little Google search, there was custom firmware that people, it's not really custom. It's custom, but it's not custom. It's custom based on the original firmware, and they did some fixes to fix some issues, but that was to fix issues in the older firmware in this radio when it was on, like, version 2, where the current firmware is version 4 on this radio. So, you know, that was just a quick little Google search to see if there was custom firmware or not.
1: Yeah, so I got that accomplished this afternoon, and I got things to do tomorrow. Tomorrow afternoon, I had a friend of mine has found a remote control flying field down, I think it's in, he says in Bishop. They've got a 1,000-foot runway, paved runway, and they fly jet remote control planes down there, big ones.
0: I know guys that that do that. Those are some expensive little toys.
1: Years ago, you know, when I first got wind of them, I was looking around and pricing the engines and all that, and I think this is like 10, 15 years ago. The smallest turbine engine they had was $2,500.
0: That's kind of what you're looking at now, still. So I guess that means they've come down in price somewhat, you know, if you think about it that way. But I don't know that much about it. The jet stuff never really interested me. It's kind of cool. It sounds cool, but it wasn't anything that I was like, oh, yeah, this is something I need to get into. I was dealing with guys that were doing turbine-powered helicopters and all that.
1: Didn't know there was anything like that this close here. You know, we found that other field up in Homer, and that's really a pretty place. He was telling me he found out about this thing. He's going to ride down there tomorrow just to observe. And so I figured that'd be a change of scenery. I might ride down there with him.
2: K-A-3-J-I-J-R.
0: PLY. Yeah, there's quite a few. I don't, you know, I'm imagining it's still around. There was one in, I don't know if it was Winder or Bethlehem, kind of off of the, you didn't get to it from 316, but you could see 316 from the field.
1: One you're talking about there, yeah, it's not bad, but it's a nice place to fly, and they keep it nice, but this one up there in Homer I was telling you about, I mean, they keep the field that you land on like a putting green.
0: Guys need all that stuff.
2: Sky-high Zulu, 10 miles to the north of the field. Be entering the 45 for the right downwind for runway 28. Coming in.
1: And it's a nice, clean place.
0: Yeah, the place I used to go to on a regular was not quite Anderson, South Carolina, but there was a club out there. It was 100 acres. They had a clubhouse, runway, you know, all the little things, nice little covered patio pit area, and that was on some guy's farmland out there. But that's when I used to do it all the time. I used to go there once, twice a month.
1: South Carolina from 1:30, and then the following weekend I was over in Birmingham, Alabama. But I stayed overnight when I was over, and then came home Sunday.
0: Fun flies and all that stuff. I'd go to Birmingham, I'd go to Huntsville, I'd go to, was it Americus? Is that how you say it in South Georgia? Out there, went to Maryland, went to Indiana. Wow. You're lucky you didn't jackknife your truck there, buddy. He overcorrected big time when he drifted into the lane. I guess that's because he woke up when he realized he was drifting into the lane.
1: Shucks, movement, quick jerk because he woke up.
0: Looked like, because it was a really smooth drift over into the next lane. And then the correction was a definite overcorrection. Him not realizing that nobody's next to him in that lane, he could have drifted over completely and been fine.
1: Yeah, it's probably someone that pushed it too far or was messing with the cell phone one. Because usually, whenever you're driving, whichever way you turn your head, if you don't look back at the highway, the car's going or truck's going to go the direction you're looking.
0: I know. I rode motorcycles. I know how it works. So that's where that plays a real important role.
1: Definitely. The other thing is you tell your passenger, if you're going to wiggle, tell me ahead of time. Especially right when you're fishing the stop.
0: A passenger one time. I like riding by myself better. I only did it one time.
1: At the full dresser Harley, I've had the Gullwing, you know, I've had the turnbikes and all, and it's okay to have a passenger if they lean with you. Now, there's some people don't know how to lean with the bike. and it makes it difficult to get around corners. They can cause you to have an accident, but and the other part is if they wiggle, I'll tell you, but really they don't need to wiggle at all if you're fixing to stop, because that can cause you to drop the bike.
0: My passenger, she actually rode too, so she knew what she was doing, but I didn't like it. I liked without a passenger, period. You know, she was tiny, so it's not like there was that much weight. And I was riding my Honda ST1100 sport touring bike, so that's a big bike to begin with, you know.
1: Yeah. Well, I rode for most of my life until sold my last one in 2016. It was a 2012 Ultra Limited. And Brenda, we had been together about a year, and she was, petrified of motorcycles. And she didn't want to ride. She said, I could ride all I wanted. She'd follow me and my buddies, instead of riding with us. And I said, if you're not riding, I'll sell it. And I did, so. I haven't regretted it. I've had a bike most all my life, so I think I've gotten all that out of me, and especially the way people are driving now and the traffic in this area.
0: Well, what's funny is when I rode, I lived in Tequila, and I'd end up taking back roads up to, out here where we live is where I'd go riding around, but I got rid of all that stuff in, 2013, I think I got rid of it all. Just too many people on cell phones not paying attention. It wasn't that much fun to ride versus, wasn't relaxing, I should say. Wasn't as relaxing of a thing as I thought it was, because I was just so vigilant about paying attention to everything. So it was like, man, this isn't that much fun.
1: Thank you. You always have to be thinking about what the other person's doing or what he might fixing to do.
3: Good evening. The time is.
0: Exactly. You'd ride for 3 hours and you'd just be wore out mentally from being on high alert. My dad rode my whole life. He rode all over the place. California, he rode Daytona, he rode the Sturgis. He went everywhere in between. That's what he would do. He'd take his vacation and go ride for like 3 weeks.
1: I took a vacation, but about 1 week we did like 2,000 miles on the bike that week. And I was pulling the trailer, that's why I had my gold wing. Had a good time though, but I've enjoyed riding, but I got my four-wheel toy out there now and all this ham radio stuff, so not enough time today for all the toys.
0: Yeah, my dad had a gold wing, and he towed a motorcycle pop-up tent trailer that he would tow with him when he did his thing, and then he had a BMW dresser, and then he switched to switched to Kawasaki's version of the sport touring bike. I forget what those were called. Their version of like the ST1100, ST1300.
3: K-A-3-J-I-J-R.
1: Yeah, I remember those pop-up campers you pull behind the gold wings and everything. I wanted one of them, but oh, my heavens. You paid about half as much for that thing as you did the motorcycle.
0: Yeah, it's, He bought that used from one of the guys he would ride with. That's where he got that. But it's funny you kind of say that, like, we always bought used cars when we were growing up. And then, you know, his Goldwing, he bought that one brand new. But I remember we were talking about it, and the engine in that Goldwing was a bigger displacement than the car we were driving at the time. At least one of the vehicles, the vehicle my mom drove.
1: I've had quite a few used bikes when I was growing up. When I was a kid and everything, dirt bikes and some street bikes and all. I've bought one brand new vehicle, just one. Everything else I've ever bought has been used, and that was a 2002 Ford pickup F-150. But I have bought five brand new motorcycles: a Honda 1100 Shadow, a Goldwing, and three full dresser Harleys. So. Yeah, never bought but one brand new car.
0: All his bikes before were used, and then I think it was 1989, he bought the Goldwing, and then all the bikes after that were all new that he did, so...
1: I had decent cars though, but I just never bought a new one. But my heavens, is what they're asking for the ones that now, you know, more than what I get for my house.
0: And they're junk. That's the real issue. They're junk. You can't fix them. They've got so much computer stuff in them that I think the Ford F-150s, they had an issue where water would get to the taillights, and that was like a $2,500 repair because they do computer networking on cars now. It's not like, you know, it used to be where you push the brake pedal, there's a switch. That switch, you know, sends voltage just straight back to the light that it's supposed to, and, you know, same thing with your turn signals and all that. Now it's all data being sent to the light, telling it what to do and everything. And so when things go bad, it's really expensive.
1: Figures wouldn't work. And so you're back to them. Well, anyway... wound up, they couldn't fix it. There was something, like you said, wrong with the wiring. They wound up giving him another vehicle.
0: I can't imagine buying a new car now. I would have to have a lot more means, because I would treat that $60,000 purchase as something that would have to be done every couple of years, because nothing in the new cars are designed to last.
1: Engines and everything, and why the motors are not lasting now compared to the way they used to, you know, back in the Ford Rangers and stuff like that. It says they've made the tolerances so tight on them to get the most horsepower out of the vehicles. Like when I was looking, before I bought my Kia, I tried a Nissan Rogue. That was a three-cylinder with a turbo. And so they're just, you know, lowering the cubic inches, but turboing them up to try to make them stay up with what the bigger displacements were. And the least little thing goes wrong, you run the wrong oil, that motor's toast.
0: They're recommending oil changes that are way too long of an interval. That's another issue that's happening with them. And then they're also recommending the incorrect weight in the oil too, which leads to other problems. You know, people just follow what the manufacturer recommends, but the manufacturer's not recommending it for your best interest. They're recommending it for fuel efficiency and all the stuff that they've got to deal with the EPA, and, you know, they don't really mind if something breaks right after it's out of warranty, you know. But, all right, I am pulling in the house. Appreciate it, Bob. I will talk to you later. 73W4PLY.
1: Okay, thanks for that early this afternoon. I appreciate it. Glad you made it home safe tonight. And have a good day tomorrow. I'll talk with you later. Okay, 4DGN.
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1: Thanks, man. That makes that as a 5 minute final for 284 stop.

0: K-A-3-J-I-J-R.
1: 4-L-Q-L. Thank you.

0: 14. We're about 4 to 6 minutes west of the northeast going to the rooftop.
1: Alpha 10 miles west of the field and down 3-1. Okay.

0: I got you on my TCAS, but I don't have my visual on you, but we should be down and out of your way by the time you pass over.
1: So 5 miles west of the field, inbound runway 31, 0.

The time is 11 p.m. Weather condition, mostly cloudy. Temperature 80 degrees. K-A-3-J-I-J-R.

0: The time is 11 p.m. Thursday, September 10th. 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
1: Good evening.

Good morning. The time is 12 a.m. Weather condition: mostly cloudy. Temperature 79 degrees. K-A-3-J-I-J-R.

because I have a helicopter drone and drones off a lot in my flat only of the northwestbound climb of 1.8 metro track.

Warning. The time is 1 a.m. Weather condition clear. Temperature 76 degrees. K-A-3-J-I-J-R.

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1: Good morning.

one, 6 miles to the south of the field, 2,200 northwestbound. We'll remain about 5 miles from the field, coming in traffic.

The time is 2 a.m. Weather condition clear. Temperature 76 degrees. K-A-3-J-I-J-R.

8 miles to the west of the field, 2,000 will be south, westbound of the traffic.

Morning. The time is 3 a.m. Weather condition: clear. Temperature 75 degrees. K-A-3-J-I-J-R.

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1: Good morning.

Atlanta traffic, medevac helicopter 105, November Kilo is 2,500 feet, we're 20 miles to the east of Emory, we're inbound for landing, Atlanta traffic.

traffic, Mesa Care 1, helicopter 105, November QO is approaching Emory Hospital from the east, 2000 feet, Atlanta traffic.

Prairie traffic, 90 Mechanical Drake, K2 is 10 miles to the south, east of downtown, 1.8 inbound for Brady, random entrance.

morning. The time is 4 a.m. Weather condition: cloudy. Temperature 77 degrees. K-A-3-J-I-J-R.

0: into Atlanta. You have our numbers?
1: Hey, Roger, I got this side.
0: Good morning, mate. Yeah, no worries. We're jumping up to 2 grand, so we'll just give you a bit of clearance. You have a good morning.
1: Thank you. You too.

The time is 5 a.m. Weather condition, mostly clear. Temperature, 74 degrees. K-A-3-J-I-J-R.

0: FOE. Max, you still out there?
1: Well, good morning, Bill. Good to hear you. Happy Friday. Yeah, I'm here. How you doing?
0: The other end of the house, getting a cup of coffee and heard a little crackle. I thought, okay, I recognize that voice. And didn't realize it was up loud enough for me to hear it. Anyway, back to you. I'm doing great.
1: Yeah, when I heard the machine not identify, after I keyed it up, I was like, I knew that's what it was. I was like, I bet Bill's in there, and I bet he went up to either let the dogs out or grab some coffee. And look at that.
0: Exactly. I threw my call sign out there, turned around, turned on the computer to settle into a little YouTube if there was no answers this morning. Lucky for me, I got a reply early. So, I know where you're heading. I think Rick was heading to Charleston or someplace today.
1: Yeah, well, I went a couple miles, and then, through the roundabout and onto the highway, then I realized my volume wasn't up. So, I turned the volume up and threw the call sign out, but... yeah, I was on the Rick texted me, I guess it was yesterday, last couple of days, been on the phone, on the commute in, one with my neighbor, he's an early bird too, and, he got himself a camper, so, I shot him a text, and we ended up on the phone for the ride in.
0: I've been toying with the idea of campers myself, but I think I'm going to put that on the back burner and look at something more immediate, you know. Like, it's kind of funny. My wife went down to Tractor Supply yesterday to get some dog food, and she came back and says, you know, that little

0: I've been toying with the idea of campers myself, but I think I'm going to put that on the back burner. Look at something more immediate, you know. Like, it's kind of funny. My wife went down to Tractor Supply yesterday to get some dog food. And she came back and says, you know, that little Coleman mini bike looks pretty decent. You might do okay on one of those around here. And I said, yeah, let's go get it, you know, right?
1: Oh, yeah? So you're going to go get you one of those? I've seen those, man. They got pretty wide seats and wide tires. They look pretty stable.
0: I think she's kind of projecting a little bit there, because I've never really been interested in one, and I had a lot of encouragement to get rid of my last motorcycle when we moved near, bought this place 6 years ago. So that one went bye-bye. And but just kind of unusual for her, you know. It's I could see her riding one. Why not? We used to ride horses together.
1: Well, I'm sure she knows you'll probably get in less trouble on that little mini bike than you would a full size motorcycle. You know, what's the worst you can do? Ride that thing down to the Dollar General, right? It's not like you're going to be getting out there on 129 or anything with it. So, oh man, if she's got the curiosity for it, you ought to grab it. Nothing else, grandkids will have fun with it when they get a little bigger.
0: I'm more inclined towards a, golf cart or some kind of side-by-side. Or something along those lines, or even something we could pile kids in. Rick mentioned one of those little mini trucks like they use in the, plant nurseries and things. Those sound kind of cool too, but they're real pricey, so I don't know. I don't like spending money, but yeah, it would make getting around a little more fun. A little different way to do it anyway. I wonder if I could chop one of those.
1: Demise it. Gosh, you ought to take your mower that you set up to ride around on. Take that sucker and get you some material and start welding together a little bed and figure out a way to strap a little bench seat on there and, you know, widen it a little bit. You can probably make your own. And it will give you a project to think around on this fall.
0: Well, I'll tell you what, I've got projects backed up like 2 years now because there were a few things I was going to do last year that I just put on the back burner just because it wasn't quite the right time. But this fall is going to open up more because my one son's, he's about settled in his new house. He went out and got some, you know, patio furniture here last week. My other son put up this plastic garage, and he's getting some kind of string trimmer, self-propelled trimmer, and I think a side-by-side or something out there. Maybe I'm jumping the gun, but I know that was discussed. So we'll see.
1: By-side. You know, I've got a four-wheeler, really nice four-wheeler, 700cc. I mean, it's powerful. It's amazing. I wish I could, find somebody to sell this thing off to them, you know, and then take that and put it towards the side-by-side. Cause I think I could get more use out of a side-by-side than I can this four-wheeler. This is just around the house, just hauling stuff around and moving stuff around.
0: I tell you what, 750 is a lot of power. That ought to take you 90 miles an hour plus. Yeah, that thing's got to be a load of fun.
1: Yeah, it's a beast, man. It's a Yamaha Grizzly. There you go, it's a Grizzly. it'll scare you, man. It'll definitely scare you. So, but I've used it to move around my little utility trailer. And, you know, it's hauled mini deer on it. And it's just one of the hunting style four wheel drive ones. But locking axles, locking everything. I mean, it's a haul.

0: stepped on anywhere that I've ever wanted to go with it.
1: I don't think I could part with one like that. I think I would just put a dust cover over it and get a 2.0 for something else there, like you said. You could use a good side-by-side, you know, for a 4x4 with more capacity for seating. But, hey, you're going to be, are you going out in the woods this weekend? KJ4, FOE.
0: Good things about that CF Moto brand. I don't know if you've stumbled across them on the interweb yet, but CF Moto. They make four-wheelers and side-by-sides. I don't know if they do bikes or not, but they're, you know, all imported stuff, but they've gotten really good reviews, and they make some big stuff. I think they have like a 1,000cc four-wheeler, you know, or some craziness like that, a two-seater one. They make some pretty neat products.
1: I'll tell you what, if I could have a bike again right now, I think it'd be pretty tough choice in between like a BMW, and then I really like those, you have to import it though, those Royal Enfield bikes. Those make great road bikes, man. I would love to have the energy it would take to take a long road trip, you know, a couple thousand miles on one of those. That would be a dream. Anyway, back to you, Max.
0: On the BMW, I guess. I like the thought of like an enduro. I think it's the smaller one is what I like. I think it's a GS650. I think is what they call it. With the hard bags on the back, you know, we can pack your tent stuff in there. Oh man, that'd be a blast.
1: I'll tell you, my brother-in-law, he's oh my goodness, he turns 85 this year. But he and his wife, they had a BMW with a sidecar for about 40 years. And good heavens, it's only been about 6 or 7 years since I've seen him on a BMW. And they rode about 600 miles down here to Georgia on it from Ohio. And my goodness, he was in the late 70s. But man, can he handle a bike? He never had a tip or a spill. Anyway, back to you, Max.
0: By the saying of, it's not if you go down, it's when you go down, because it seems like there's always going to be some sort of oops, but, I mean, that's good that they never experienced it, but, yeah, I think one of those trail kind of bikes would be kind of neat, just to be able to get out there and explore and go down all these forest service roads and, you know, have a couple of, things with you to, you know, pack your lunch and a cooler or a little tent or something, you know, a little hammock. So that's why I like the idea of the bags on those things. And then you don't look like a sport bike, you know, because, I don't know, I guess I feel like when you look like a sport bike rolling down the road, you know, you get treated a little differently. Because they think you're one of these speed demons going to lane split and drive like crazy.
1: I watched a couple of videos of some high-speed chases with motorcycles. This motorcycle versus Arkansas State Patrol. Man, I'll tell you what, they have some great State Patrol drivers up there. And man, sometimes they really, really get on them too. So it's a lot of fun to watch those. KJ4, FOE, back to you, Matt.
0: Behind those State Patrol chases, I love watching those. I don't know why, but I just, and then, you know, but you're waiting for the crash, you know, or the shootout. And then with me, I always get distracted from what's going on in the scene there and don't pay attention to the progress bar. And by the time I realize it's a 12-minute video and I'm already about, you know, 5 or 6 minutes in, so I'm already, I'm in too deep. I'm committed at that point. What a total time suck. But yeah, they are addicted to watch. And yeah, so those motorcycle ones are funny, man, because they'll straight plow into those guys, especially if the bike is stolen or, you know, they're doing some crazy dangerous stuff. I love how they just plow into them.
1: I think some of them really are kind of comical, but I kind of, you know, sometimes it's mixed emotions there, you know, like the guy is on the cycle is not all that dangerous. He just wants to get away and go fast. I think he's doing it just for the thrill of the chase. And, of course, you want the good guys to win always, you know, but it's still fun to watch. Great fun. But, yeah, sometimes we watch, towing show from up in Canada, where it's towing all the big rigs, and they've got all these big rotator trucks going there. That's a lot of fun to watch. Sometimes we'll kind of binge watch that and realize, good heavens, we've been here for an hour and a half. Anyway, back to you, Max.
0: What's the other one I like to watch? That Mass Off-Road Recovery. You know, those guys that are winching people out of crazy spots, you know, in the Midwest. Yeah, those are cool. Yeah, there's lots of good stuff to get, you know, the algorithm finds to keep you strapped into that, into the YouTube, you know, and keep pumping you with little spurts of dopamine. But, yeah, there was one I saw the other day, talking about the motorcycle one. The guy was at an intersection, the cop pulls up on him, tells him to turn it off, and then the guy guns it, you know, right there from the intersection to take off from the cop. But when he guns it, his girlfriend fell off the back of the bike, so he dumped her off right there in the intersection. So obviously the cop stayed right there with her, and the motorcycle turned around and doubled back, and you know, finally and just surrendered. So I thought that was a pretty funny one.
1: Oh, that's a scream. I love it. But, yeah, it's a lot of fun, you know, to see somebody get their just rewards, too. And some of them are dangerous. They deserve a good pit maneuver and a smack upside the head, too, for driving so crazy. But, hey, they'll get their time to think about it in the Crossbars Motel there. Anyway, back to you, Max.
0: You know, and I don't know, you know, you think, you know, oh, they're just on a small bike, but I don't know, man, gosh, I've had those guys on the highway, man, come blasting past you, just screaming, you know, and I see them coming, because I don't know, I guess I'm too ADD, and my mirror's always kind of, you know, situational awareness, but, you know, I've seen them come shoot past people that aren't as, you know, alert, and it startle them, and about, you know, make them, you know, cut out of the lane and cause a wreck. So that's more of the issue, I think.
1: Right in the lane itself, in between the cars. I mean, they're threading the needle there, and that's where they can get in trouble. And, you know, you can be in the center lane on a motorbike, and I know you've probably had this happen. Somebody come along either side of you and try to sandwich you in when you're doing everything right. I don't know, driving stupid at 100 miles an hour, going in between the door handles. Good heavens, man. Wow, that's some crazy stuff. Anyway, back to you, Max, KJ4FOE.
0: I guess it's, you know, it's that a thrill for them, but yeah, not me. I was a pretty calm rider. You know, I did hit the throttle a couple of times, pretty good, just to see what the thing would do and scare myself a little bit. But for the most part, I was a pretty relaxed. I've always been kind of a pretty relaxed driver, just kind of get in that right lane and cruise. And when I was on a motorcycle, I just wanted to be visible, so nobody would come take me out. But anyway, well, Bill, I made a good time this morning. Thanks for the chat. That definitely made the drive feel much better. But hope you have a good Friday, and have lots of fun this weekend. And we'll look forward to the stories on Monday. But it was great talking to you today. So I'll say 7-3, and I'll be clearing your final. Kick this day off. Get the weekend going. So 7-3, Bill, KN4OTT. Be clearing your final.
1: Hey, Max, have a good weekend with those kids, man. Doesn't get any better than that. So I will say 73s, and we will look for you next week. KJ4FOE, clear on for this final.

Good morning. The time is 6 a.m. Weather condition clear. Temperature 73 degrees. K-A-3-J-I-J-R.

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2: The time is 7 AM. Weather condition clear. Temperature 72 degrees. K-A-3-J-I-J-R.
3: Good morning, unless you waited till you got down the road to transmit. WB4T.
0: Good morning, sir. AK4M Mobile here, and we are off to the races this morning here, and fine day, although I have to work tomorrow and do a Saturday shift once a month, so not too bad there, but anyway, just making a little progression over the bridge here, 85, and we're just crawling along. People would doing 25 miles an hour here over the bridge. Come on. All right, people. They have found the accelerator pedal. There we go. Gaining some speed. So, anyways, yes. Morning, and everything. And, see, last night we went to the new house, and our back patio area, they have river rocks all along the area from the where the screened-in porch goes to the stairs down to the lower landing area. And I moved, Roger, 4 6 cubic foot wheelbarrow loads worth of river rocks just in this little, maybe, 15-20 foot stretch of this little walkway where all these river rocks were. And we kind of out of necessity, kind of a weird priority thing to do, but at this rate of the game, but the rocks were so deep in the pathway, the walkway, you'd roll your ankle anytime you walked down to the steps or whatever. I moved nearly 20 cubic feet of material and put it down into the creek. River rocks, I mean, they're just river. I mean, I put them back where they came from. Helped shore up one of the bends in the creek we have. It's eroding the side of the creek there a little bit. So I figured, well, might as well throw them in the creek and shore up that edge there. So anyways, that's what we did last night, and got home around 9 o'clock or so last night. But anyways, that's the deal there. How are you doing this morning?
3: I'm doing well this morning, Alex, and my tummy's full, and I've started my morning routine. I turned everything on. I haven't brought the dashboards up for DMR and P25 yet. You caught me in between, so I walked away from that, came over to get back to you. So you're not fully in the new place yet, so that explains that, and you're doing a little conservation. Sounds like shoring up the shoreline of the creek there. Well, very good. So, anyway, and you say you were just going over the bridge. Now I know. So, and then you were complaining about the slow speed in front of you. So I assume you were in the right-hand lane, and you're on Camp Branch now. Where did you go the other route?
0: I was on Camp Ranch. I just pulled off here on the crossroads to go up to Kilgore. Yeah, I had a Yahoo in front of me. Just doing 40, 45, just the speed limit, you know, and just no rush to get to work, you know. Eventually, and just like, man, like, come on, people, like, you know. Hey, I know it's all or nothing around here, but geez, you know. I typically have good luck to get out from the quick trip there. I stay either in the left lane and kind of fall into the lane of traffic. Everybody's trying to go on 85 southbound, and then that lane opens up wide open because everybody seems to be, you know, everybody seems to be going 85 south from that spot on the bridge there. And anyways, yeah, so I did that, and then the guy in front of me was just doing 40, 45, just, you know, just out for a Friday morning stroll, you know, and anyways, and yeah, so finally got out from behind them here at on Crossroad here. Now I'm on Kilgore here, but anyways, yeah, it's always something, that's for sure. I think the common speed limit on Gravel Springs is 50-55. So if someone's doing just 40, that's a little slow. Anyways, but and that was in the left-hand lane, mind you, too. So yeah. But anyways, yeah, that's the thing, you know. That's the whole thing about the property. You know, last night I did a couple of things in the house, but then I was just, you know, I was like, well, I mean, I got the garage painted and everything there is pretty much set to start moving stuff into the garage. And so, you know, I'm like, well, you know, I've been wanting to try out the, or, you know, wanting to get these river rocks taken care of, whatever. And and the whole deal of it is a matter of, you know, where to put the rocks. And I was like, well, we've got kind of a erosion issue there on the creek side there. It's a good six foot drop straight down from the edge of the creek there, and then it's a shallow creek at that particular spot, maybe a foot or two deep, nothing too crazy, but the way the river bends, the creek bends through there, it does a nice S curve through there, and the bottom side of the S curve is like basically a straight drop off there. So yeah, it's just clay. It's I went down in the creek bed the other day and found out that it's mainly just clay down there. There's not much of a rock bed that it's actually eroding into, short of the soil above it. So, anyways, hit my timer there. Anyways, the whole deal there is like, yeah, just may as well put something to use. And yeah, somebody at one time spent a lot of money on river rock. There was nearly

0: never thought to think. You may have lost me on the timeout. I may not have come in there. You may have been off the air if you timed out. 73, Alex, I'll catch you later. AK4 AM from WB4T.
1: Yeah, I about the time to Peter out there, so you must have lost you at some point there. But overall, yeah, we're doing some progress, doing some good work there, and it's all kind of coming together. So, all right, so 732, I was going to ask you what you have on the agenda for today, but sounds like you got to go, and we'll catch you soon there, sir. 732, make K4A Mobile.

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1: 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From you, W4KDA. How are you doing?
2: Outpatient stuff they do like that. And,
1: just sit late there until it's your turn. They were wheeling you in and out. People in and out of that room where they prepped everybody into the operating room. And then, your turn came up. They rolled you in and said, okay, here we go. And he gave me instructions. He said, look straight up, just like that. And he took the old lens out, cataract out, and he put the new one in there. And I was back in the room, getting ready to be discharged. Got all my instructions and stuff. And Sharon was there, and she drove. We went and ate lunch over at Costco. Picked up a few things there. W4KDA, K4KDA.
2: Oh, there's Uncle Bill. Good morning, Bill. Oh, I forgot to say, I'm 70 over here. David said he's 71 down there. And, let's see. So, that's great, David. Except I hate they give you all those instructions while you're dealing with all this stuff, and you got, you know, medications and stuff sometimes. And they're telling you all this stuff that you gotta do. Oh, let's see. So, I'm glad everything went smoothly and well, and, Bill, I guess I'll hand it over to you. Curious if you're going to go over to, Steve and Tammy's this afternoon. Put that out there. N2NKP, W4KDA in the group. Good morning.
1: Different group that
3: prep kits there for everything, and then into with the nurses, got everything ready. It was pretty good. I was happy with that. But I have found out I'm wearing new glasses. And things are brighter. yep. Colors are really different. And everything is brighter. So I'm going to have to get some sunglasses. so anyway. Yep, got a doctor's appointment this afternoon to go back and see him for a follow-up, make sure everything's doing okay. They'll probably run me through some tests on their little machines they got and go from there. All right. Well, great. A new printer. What kind, model, and... Well, 9, what was it, 9, 14, about 13 years you got out of it? Pretty good. Excellent. That's your 4 KDA, A4 KDA.
2: Yeah, carbon's in my lap, and it made me think after surgery, sometimes a cat will hiss at you. They'll hiss at each other. I'm curious if Kitty hissed at you. She didn't recognize you with the eye patch, or she didn't like the smell from the doctor's office. It's funny when they do that. But anyway, new printer. Yeah, it's a Bamboo H2D with and I got two attachments for it, so five extra spools, so I can do like four different kinds or four different colors in the one, and then the other one is mostly going to be used for flexible printing or TPU, so people do use that to do things like printing the soles of shoes, for example. Yeah, I'm looking at doing some TPU stuff. That was one of the reasons I could not do stuff like that with the old printer. We need to print some flexible molds for our temperature sensors. I've been trying to figure out how I could cast them out of TPU, and instead I'm going to print them out of TPU. I think that'll work. So, anyway, there you go. Some of the new stuff there, but it's full of cameras. It examines itself. It watches what it's doing. It has its own neural video processor, so it's got its own built-in AI inside the box, and it can determine if the head needs to be cleaned or if the print is bad, and you know, if it's got this or that, and seamless color changes, or if you run out of one, it can switch apparently to the other. When you run out of a spool, you can just keep printing and stuff like that, which all that's new stuff to me because that did not exist on the, you know, in the 2018. Did not have that kind of technology. So, exciting stuff. Looks like it'll really help us out in the future. So, anyway, there's a lot more I can say about it. But it was neat stuff, and we're excited to finally order that. It is a dual-head printer. So there you go. It's about that time, so I'm going to say 7-3 and pass it on around and listen for finals. Bill, over to you. Into NKP. Maybe we'll catch you this afternoon. W4KDA. Oh, Bill, one more thing. Let me make sure I'm not doubling with you. I don't think that you should do the poly, because I was watching the hour by hour, and somewhere around noon or 1, the first waves of rain are going to be hitting us, and we should be in rain until 5 or 6 today, so, in Gwinnett. So, I think I would wait 2 days, because Saturday is also going to be rainy, so, but Sunday should be a good day, so if you can wait 2 more days to do the poly, I think you should probably do that. That's my 2 cents on that. Anyway, 7-3, guys, W4KDA. Over to you, Bill. Jerry, have a great day. Hopefully we will catch you later. And, David, just glad that process went well. And, yeah, I'm speculating you'll have to let your eyes settle down a little bit, stabilize, well, whatever time frame that entails before you do any glass changes and whatnot. But glad that went well. And did I hear you say that Kitty hissed at you? Oh, my gosh. Those little animals, they are alert for changes. You just lay low for a couple of days here, David. Do your jolt. Hopefully, when they run you through the testing here this afternoon, everything will be exactly as they want to see it. And any idea how long that procedure took yesterday? It doesn't sound like it probably took too long. But, well, I tell you what, it's amazing what they can do. You just shake your head in total amazement. KA4KKF and 2 NKP.
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1: Let's see. Bill, I think it took, not long, 10 or 15 minutes. And the longest part is going through all of the, paperwork, getting from check-in at the desk to the back, being prepped, and then, you know, they let you sit there. I was in the prep room, and I looked at the clock there on the wall, and it was 2 hours since I'd arrived. So, yeah, they say 2 to 3 hours expect to be there, so. And, yeah, it was okay. So far, everything is going okay. Where is he? Yeah, he's somewhere around here. nope, she didn't say anything when I fed her last night, so. She was just wanting to get fed. let's see. Yeah, light duty. You can't bend over for long periods of time. They said, just, you can bend over and tie your shoes. That's about it. Oh, okay. Yeah. And, as they were giving you all these, checkout procedures, do's and don'ts and stuff. They said, okay, here's a sheet. They're all written down. I guess they have to, they tell you about it, and then they give you the sheet so that you have it to read it. There's no excuse for not following their directions. light duty. I can't do strenuous work and lift heavy weights. They said over 20 pounds, but I guess, you just have to watch it and not strain the body. All right.
2: 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I am just glad that you got it done and that it went well. And, lay low for a few days, follow the instructions, and don't push anything. radio time or something.

0: their coordinated act together. K4KKF and 2NKP.
1: Network from the my Medicare Advantage program. So, yep. Let's see. Oh yeah. The my sister-in-law was thinking about changing from a. Well, let me finish the. Yeah, it's in the Piedmont system, and those doctors are pretty good. He was recommended by my ophthalmologist that I've been seeing for the last 40 years. he had sent his parents over there, and this was all after Sharon's event. He had recommended a doctor. That was in Snellville for hers, and that didn't go as planned, so, but she's living okay with it right now. I was going to say something else. Oh, yeah, it was about the Medicare. If you're on an Advantage plan, want to go back to the original and get a supplemental policy. There is rules and stuff that everything was done under an Advantage plan is a pre-existing condition, and you won't be able to do it under regular Medicare follow-up and stuff. I mean, it's weird. They got you coming and going there. my mom's been on the original Medicare with supplemental policy, and it pays for everything for her, so, and there's no networks or anything. If Medicare doesn't pay for it, the supplemental will. So, interesting how all of that worked out. Stuff we didn't know when we signed up at the beginning at 65 and stuff. Yep. Need to have more information on that when they're making those decisions. All you young guys that's working out there, do some research on those when you get there. N2, NKP, K4, KKF.

0: them and they said, here's what we recommend and why. And I did some additional research and analyzed things. And I even talked to my some of my doctors. And the first thing they'd ask, are you considering a supplemental or advantage? And I told them, I said, supplemental sounds like the way to go to me. And every one of my specialty groups said, that's a good idea. And they were telling me some horror stories of, you know, what some of the differences were in coverages and so on and so forth. So I've had supplemental Plan G for, and of course it's provided by a number of companies, but I've had that since day one and I'm not changing. I'm sure it probably costs more on a monthly basis. But, yeah, there's no question. You're covered. Yeah, you are covered. And, yep, it does make a difference, no doubt about it. Well, I was trying to remember if Sharon ever got her second eye done. I know the first one, I knew there was a little issue. And I couldn't recall if she'd ever gotten her second one done. But sounds like this group has both oars in the water. And, you know, you think about it. You know, it's just such a delicate process when you're around the eyes. And just always hopeful that things go well. And in your case, David, it sounds like things went well. And fingers crossed for a good checkup this afternoon. Sharon will keep you on a straight path and not let you do anything that you shouldn't be doing. And you'll be better than new and nothing flat. K4 KKF M2 and KP.
1: 77 White Sky Hawk, about 7 miles southwest of the airfield, clearing 3,500 feet.

7, maneuvering the 6.4 miles to southeast at 4,000 meters.

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2: The time is 8 a.m. Weather condition clear. Temperature 72 degrees. K-A-3-J-I-J-R.

Lieutenant 277 White Skyhawk, 6 miles to the west of the airfield, transitioning the area at 4,500 to the south, departing to the south. Final call.

0: Monroe traffic, Cherokee 40984, 7 miles southeast for runway 21 Monroe.
1: Left base runway 21 Monroe.

Delta Alpha 9 Mile, RNF final runway 310 County.

0: 334 Delta Alpha is left crosswind, climb at 2,500 feet for a 5 mile RNA final for long barrel unit. 21,
1: zero.

mile final 284.

0: Traffic, Cherokee 703 Charlie Alpha. We're about a 9 mile straight in for runway 31 on the practice ILS for Barrow County.
1: Barrow County, Def 427 Delta Alpha on left crosswind 31 Barrow. Departing to the south, Barrow.

0: Bexar County, Cherokee, 703 Charlie Alpha, 6 miles straight in for runway 31 on the practice ILS Sparrow.
1: Cherokee 4094, final runway 21, my friend.

0: 64 Delta Alpha, departing the pattern to the northeast, runway 31, Barrow.
1: Barrow County traffic, Cherokee 70 Charlie Alpha is about a 3.5 mile final, runway 31 on the track to ILS, Barrow.

0: traffic. Cherokee 70 to drive, it's final, runway 31, Sparrow.
1: Check 1029 is about 3 miles to the west, transitioning over the field to the east at 3,500 barrel.

0: Delta Charlie Alpha is departing the airspace to the west on call barrel.
1: Four left crosswind runway 210.
2: Sparrow County traffic, Skyhawk 1006 Victor. Zola student 10 miles north of the field. An overfly at 3000 for a right teardrop and left downwind for runway 31. Sparrow.

0: 0094, left downwind runway 21, Monroe.
1: 18 Kilo November, about 5 miles east, coming in 3000, teardrop and downwind for 31.

0: 6 Tango 10 Northwest inbound for 31 Battle County.
1: Silver student, 7 miles northeast of the field, overfly at 3,000 for right teardrop into the left downwind for runway 31, Farrell.
2: Farrell County, Piper, 18 Kilo November, 4 miles east, going to do the flyover teardrop into downwind for runway 31.

0: County traffic, Cherokee 1206 Tango 7 Northwest inbound to join a left downwind runway 31, Bell County. 094, final runway 1 Monroe.
1: Carroll County, Skyhawk 1006 Victor, solo student, 5 miles northeast of the field, overflying at 3,000, right teardrop into left downwind for runway 31. Carroll.

0: WTR repeater.
1: Traffic, Skyhawk 10066, Victor, solo student, 2 miles east of the field, overflying at 3,000, right teardrop to the left downwind to runway 31, Barrow.
2: Barrow County traffic, 284 Delta Alpha, left crosswind at 2,000 feet for a left downwind, 31, Barrow County.
3: And Barrow County traffic, 1206 Tango, we are 4 to the northwest, we're making that right, 360 for the student solo to enter the downwind, and we'll join behind them. Barrow County traffic.
4: Barrow County, Piper 18 Kilo November, finishing the teardrop, about to fall into downwind, runway 31, this will be a touch and go. 18 Kilo November, Barrow County.
3: Kilo November, do you have...

0: Harris County, 1 Kilo November, downwind runway 31, touch and go, Harris County.
1: County, Skyhawk 1006 Victor, Solo Student, overflying the field at 3,100. Enter a teardrop for the left downwind for runway 31, Barrow.
2: Barrow County, 284 Delta Alpha is midfield downwind 31, and doing a right 360 for spacing. And I guess we'll enter behind the guy on the 45.
3: Barrow County, traffic downwind 148 Delta Alpha, park the leg 31, park the pattern to the north there.
4: Barrow County traffic, Cherokee 1206 Tango. We are 2 northwest. We are going in for a 45 left downwind runway 31, Barrow County.

0: Whiskey 1206 Tango on left downwind, runway 31, full stop, Barrow County.
1: County, Piper 1AQ on November, entering final, runway 31, touch and go, Barrow County.

0: Sierra traffic, 1066 Victor. Solo student on 45 for the left downwind for runway 31, Sparrow.
1: Sparrow County traffic, Cherokee 1206 Tango left base 31 behind the traps on final. Sparrow County traffic.
2: Sparrow County traffic, pipeline 830 above Alpha or 10 miles to the west inbound on a pipeline route. Going to be crossing over the approach of runway 31 eastbound on a low level pipeline patrol at Barrow.
3: Fake experimental 2710 Delta. We're about 7 miles to the east of the field. Inbound, we're going to survey the field and decide on our landing runway overflying. Winter. Sarah.
1: Barrow County traffic, Cherokee 1206 Tango turning finals 31, full stop, Barrow County.
0: Barrow County traffic, Skyhawk 1006 Victor, left downwind for runway 31, Barrow.
3: And Barrow County traffic, experimental 10 Delta, we'll be entering the left downwind for 31 with other traffic at Barrow County.
4: Delta Alpha 45, the downwind, runway 31.

0: open in traffic, November 845 Zulu, north, 9.5 miles north, northwest, inbound traffic, runway 28.
1: Kilo November, turning crosswind, runway 31, remaining in the pattern. Barrow County.
2: Barrow County traffic, pipeline 830 Bravo Alpha is 5 miles to the west. Inbound, we're going to be crossing over the approach on runway 31 eastbound on a little pipeline patrol of Barrow County.
3: Just launched a second ago. This is 271 Sierra Delta, about to overfly 2,500 with a teardrop engine to the left downwind for 31, looking for all the traffic, Barrow County.
1: Barrow County, Piper 18 Kilo November, downwind, runway 31. If you touch and go, Barrow County.
4: Barrow County, Skyhawk 100660 on final for runway 31. Full stop, Barrow.
5: Traffic, Skyhawk 845 Zulu is 7 to the northwest, maneuvering to enter A45 right downwind, 28 coming in.

0: Patrick, experimental 10 Delta. Over the field, 2,300 feet to the left downwind of runway 31 Barrow County. I have the traffic on the downwind in sight.
1: Copy in traffic, Skyhawk 845 Zulu 5 to the northwest, favoring Dendere 45, right downwind 28, Covington.

0: Kilo November, turning base, runway 31, touch and go, Carroll County.
1: Bravo Alpha, we're about a mile and a half to the southwest of the field. We're doing a right 360 to continue eastbound. We're going to cross behind Kilo November on a low level pipe on patrol at Barrow.
2: At Barrow County, I think experimental 1-2 Delta is entering the left downwind for runway 31, Barrow County.
0: Barrow County, Piper 18 Kilo November, entering final runway 31, touch and go, Barrow County.

0: 8-3-0 Alpha is crossing the approach in of runway 31 eastbound on a low level pipeline patrol at Barrow.
1: Delta Sound left base on the 31 Barrow County. I got the pipeline patrol in sight. I'm going to stay on base. I got the pipeline patrol right in front of me inside. Barrow County.
2: Monroe traffic, Diamond 427 Delta Alpha. Simulated engine out, runway 21. Monroe.
1: Traffic 10 Delta, final 310 County.

0: in traffic, November 845, Zulu, right base traffic, 28.
1: Bear County traffic, 5.830, Bravo Alpha, clear to the east, last call, Bear.

0: 9021, Monroe.
1: This is Charlie Tango, turning left, crosswind, runway 31 now.
0: Coming in traffic, Skyhawk 845 Zulu, right downwind 28, coming to.

0: County, Sierra 7, I'm Pacific Tango, 8 miles from the east, RNAV 23, Cherokee.
1: Clear of hand traffic, Diamond 703, Charlie Tango 10, left downwind, runway 31 Bravo.
2: Okay, 450, right base, 28 coming through.

0: Delta Alpha is 10 miles southeast of Dale, right now on 31. Yeah.
1: Downwind of 3-1 to the southeast. So.
0: Wind 2-3, Cherokee. Cherokee 0-7 on 76 Tango, 5 miles to the north on the RNAV for 2-3, Cherokee.

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2: Traffic legend 4593 Lima, about 5 feet southeast, we're going to fly our correction center, 45 left downwind, is 23, Derek.
3: Fair County traffic, 9148 Delta Alpha is 5 miles to southeast field, we're going to maneuver to 45 left downwind, runway 31, Barrow.

0: Off runway 31, final call, VFR to the west. Yeah.
1: Traffic, Diamond 7-3 Charlie Tango is 8 miles to the southeast, 3,700 maneuvering.

0: 500 is about 2 miles to the east, passing south of field, westbound winder.
1: Delta Alpha's 5 miles southeast of field, east of the field, maneuvering at 45, westbound 131, bro.

0: 0-0 is dropping down. We're going to be doing photo work just a quarter mile southeast of the field winder.
1: Departure last.
2: Heading in traffic, Skyhawk 8450, departure left 28, Covington.
3: Delta Alpha is on 5 mile 45, left downwind 31 barrel.
4: Number 745 down 10 miles to the north, north inbound runway 284, Patrick. Coming soon.
2: 845 Zulu, right cross, went 28, coming soon.
0: Zero, orbiting the numbers of 3-1. We are photo work and departing eastbound after quick orbit. Carol.

0: Allen, 140 Delta Alpha, 3 mile 45, West Allen, 31 Barrel.
1: Just departing, the numbers of 31 will be westbound looking for that traffic.

0: Delta Charlie, 5 mile inbound, 28, Covington.
1: Covington traffic, Starhawk 8452, right base, 28, Covington.

0: 148 Delta Alpha, turn left, base runway 31, Barrow.
1: Barrow County, Diamond 427 Delta Alpha. 6 miles off the 45 to left downwind 31 Barrow.
2: Traffic, dial gate 4-5-0, final 2 at 7-6.

0: County 028 Whiskey Tango 10 Northeast 3700 planning crosswind entry 31 Bear County.
1: Six three whiskey crossing runway 21.

0: Delta Alpha, 3 miles out on 45 to left downwind 31 Faro.
1: Delta Charlie entering right, downwind runway 28 Covington.

0: 6, Skyhawk 845 Zulu, right, crosswind 28, Covington.
1: Barrow County Diamond 427 Delta Alpha, turning left downwind 31 Barrow.

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1: Barrow County, Devon, 427 Delta Alpha, turning left, base 31 Barrow.
2: Your fleet wishes to take us to northeast, planning crosswind 31 Barrow County.

0: It's Zulu, final 28, Covington.
1: Fair County traffic, Diamond 464 Delta Alpha is 8 miles to the northeast, incoming runway 31 clear.

0: 263 Delta Alpha, 3 miles to the east. At 3,000 feet, gonna overfly the runway into the left downwind for 31 Barra.
1: Barra County Diamond 427 Delta Alpha, left downwind 31 Barra.
2: Barra County traffic, Diamond 464 Delta Alpha is 4 miles to the northeast. We have 3,000 feet flying over midfield for a right-hand teardrop to maneuver to the 45 downwind for 31 Barra.
3: Barra County traffic, Diamond 148 Delta Alpha, turn left crosswind, runway 31 Barra.
4: Sunday traffic, Skyhawk 855 Zulu, departing to the northwest off the right crosswind, coming through.
5: We're going to drop the left 1 and 1 by the vehicle, 6 mile left 8, runway 31, but we're going to drop it.

0: downwind on my 3-1 barrel.
1: And the 15 vehicle in this phase, 5 miles from runway 3-1, Barrow County Cover.

0: This is 1-8-5-8, go 3 miles, runway left base. Runway 31, but we're going to traffic.
1: 7 Delta Alpha turning final 31 Barra.

0: 464 Delta Alpha, flying over midfield at 3,000 feet, maneuvering for a right-hand teardrop to enter the 45 downwind for 3-1. Barrel.
1: Hurricane at 2011, flying in the FMA, going final 2 miles, runway 3-1, Hurricane at traffic.
2: Final, there's traffic. Looks like they're on final. I'm just going to depart the pattern, doing a 360 on final just to get out there.
3: There's an airplane on final here on Barracuda traffic. It's Happy Letters, runway 31 Barracuda traffic.
4: Barracuda traffic, Diamond 363 Delta Alpha, entering right teardrop for left downwind for 31 Bev.
3: What the fuck are you doing, man? We are on final, it's Happy Letters.
2: I'm departing the pattern, Barrow. 148 Delta Alpha, depart the pattern.
5: This is KJ4CNC testing, if somebody could come back.
6: You got walked on, man. You're not picked up on ADS-B either, sir. It all worked out, though. Just land the plane, you're all right.
2: Yeah, I didn't see anybody on fine. I didn't see anybody on the draft either. I'm just departing. I'm just going to get back in on the 45, Barrow.
7: Covington traffic, Skyhawk 1, Skyhawk 704, Romeo Bravo. We're about 10 miles out, coming in from the north, coming in for a touch and go, Covington.
5: No issues that I can hear. Yeah, you sound real clear too, full quieting. So anyway, thanks for coming back. I'll let you get back to it. I will see you in a little over an hour at lunch. This is KJ4CNC, clear. Kilo Quebec 4, Yankee Bravo Tango, clear.
6: We're downwind for 31, Bexar County.

0: 5 Delta Charlie, left down, correction, right down on 2 right, 28, 7-7.
1: Barrow County traffic down in 362 Delta Alpha, turning left on 3-1.
2: Left down on 3-1 Barrow.
3: Traffic Skyhawk 704 Romeo Bravo. We're about 5 miles out, coming in from the north. Going to do a touch and go on runway 28. Right now we're about 4,000 feet. Covington.
1: Traffic down 363 Delta Alpha is on final for 31 down.
4: And back on traffic number 464 Delta 3 mile 45 to the left. Now 31 will be final.

0: And Bear Cat, check up 464 Delta Alpha, entering midfield, left downwind, runway 31 barrel.
1: Bear Cat, traffic on 148 Delta Alpha, 5 miles to the east, southeast of the field. We're going to maneuver to 45, left downwind, runway 31 barrel.
2: 427 Delta Alpha, turning left base 31 barrel.

0: we're hearing the downwind at a 45 right 28 Covington.
1: Delta Alpha turning final 3-1 Barrow.

0: 4-5 mile 45 left downwind runway 31, Barrow.
1: Traffic, Skyhawk 704, Romeo Bravo, right base, runway 28, Covington.
2: Final 3-1-7-0.

0: traffic. Sirius 93 Bravo Charlie is 10 miles southeast. We'll be flying over midfield, right teardrop, left downwind, runway 05, Cherokee traffic.
1: Skyhawk 704 Romeo Bravo, we are on final runway 28, Covington.
2: Certain traffic down 14 Delta Alpha is on a 3 mile 45 to left downwind, runway 31 Barrel.

0: After the departure leg or runway, one will be found behind 148
1: on Alpha 45. Sir, contact, 148 Delta Alpha is joining the left downwind for runway 31, barrel.
2: Close the traffic, Skyhawk 704, Bravo, we are upwind, runway 28, Covington.

0: Alabama 464 Delta Alpha, turn left cross 131 Bravo.
1: Goodbye. Chateau Alon, North 85. We got the other helicopter to the west. Metro.
2: We got you as well. Thanks, sir.
3: Over midfield, right clear drop to left downwind runway 05.
4: Romeo Bravo, we are crosswind right of 28 Covington.
0: American Cap number 464 Delta Alpha, turn left downwind 31 Bravo.
5: Break on traffic down 148 Delta Alpha, turn left face, runway 31 Bravo.
3: Left crosswind runway 31 Bravo County.

0: Cherokee 1206 Tango, left downwind runway 31, Battle County.
1: Final on runway 31, Barrow.
2: Traffic, this is Skyhawk 704, Romeo Bravo. We are right in the field, downwind for runway 28, Covington.

Rolling in traffic, this is Skyhawk 7-0-4, Romeo Bravo, we are right base 28, Covington.

0: 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We are final runway 28, Covington.
1: K1206 Tango left base 3-1 touching the battle call.
2: Turning right crosswind 28, Covington.

0: 704, that's your Bravo. We are crosswind, right, crosswind, runway 28. Coming through.
1: Tango on the go, 17, left low. 3-1, left low, 7-0.

0: Charles Del Pablo. We are right downwind of 28 Covington.
1: Traffic number 745 Delta District.
2: Barrow traffic. Cherokee 898 November, 3 mile left phase, full stop 31 Barrow County.
3: And Cherokee County traffic 0753 Joy Tango, we're inbound on the procedure turn for the RNAV 23 Cherokee.
1: Six Tango left cross in 31 Barrow County. Traffic number 745 Delta Charlie Tango. Excuse me. Turning right. Base runway 23. Correction 28. Covington.
4: Barrow County traffic. Cherokee 1206 Tango left downwind 31 Barrow County.
2: Barrow traffic, 98 November, turning final, 31, full stop, Barrow County.
5: W4TR, repeated.
1: 45 Delta Charlie, short final, runway 28, coming in.

0: 206 Tango, left face, 31, Hudsonville, Battaconi.
1: Traffic, this is Skyhawk 704, Romeo Bravo,

0: Spicy Julia Tango, 10 miles northeast. RNF 23, circling to land 5. Turkey.
1: Covering traffic 704, Mobile Bravo. We are right across land runway 2A, Covington.
2: 3 Bravo Charlie, left downwind runway 5, Turkey.
3: Barrow County traffic, Turkey 1206 Tango, left cross and 31, Barrow County.

0: Traffic Cherokee 1206, Tango left element 31, Bell Common.
1: Southern traffic, Skyhawk 704, Romeo Bravo, right downwind, runway 28.

939 is 8 miles or 7 miles to your west and bound for the 45 left downwind for runway 31. Roger.

0: right down, right base of runway 28, Covington.
1: Battle traffic, 3106, Tango left base, 31, Covington, battle now.
2: Five to the west, and bound for the 45, to left down, went for 31, Barrow.
1: Traffic 31206 Tango final 31 Hudsonville Battle County.
0: Covington traffic, this is 704 Romeo Bravo, all final runway 28 coming in for 8.

0: Barrow traffic, at Mount Katana, turn the left face, runway 31, touch and go, clear.
1: Barrow traffic, 1206, Tango left, downwind, 31, Barrow.
2: Cognizant traffic, turn in right downwind, runway 28, coming in for a touch and go again.

03 Charlie Tango is 8 miles to the southeast at 3,500, and we're going to set up for the 45 left downwind for 310.

0: Traffic Turkey 1206 Tango left face 31, better traffic. 45 Delta Charlie turning right crosswind, runway 28, coming to.
1: Coming in traffic 704 Romeo Bravo, we are turning right base runway 28 for touch and go, coming to.
0: Better traffic, 31206 Tango, final 31, touch and go, better traffic.

0: Romeo Bravo. We are cleared on final runway 28 for a touch and go. Covington.
1: Covington traffic number 745 Delta Charlie, right downwind runway 28, Covington.
2: The time is 10 a.m. Weather condition clear. Temperature 79 degrees. KA3JIJR.
3: Air traffic, get my 39, left down 131 there.
4: Charlie Tango is 5 miles to the south at 3,600. We're going to set up for the 45, left down 1 to 31, so.

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1: Good morning.
2: Jersey 3-6-7 Whiskey is on a sudden left downwind for runway 5, Jersey Tony.
3: Downwind 3-1, better.
4: Come to traffic, this is Skyhawk 704 Romeo Bravo. We are right cross wind, runway 28, coming to.
3: 745 South to Charlie, turning final runway 28, coming to.
5: Bear. Traffic, yeah, 939, turn to final for 3-1, touch and go, Bear.

0: Skyhawk 70 Fort Lauderdale Bravo. We are right now on runway 28 coming in for another touch and go.
1: Come. Down, okay, there. Left down 1 for 0 8.

0: Charlie, traffic Cherokee 1206 Tango left base T1, touch and go better.
1: Fair County traffic, diamond 703 Charlie Tango is on the 45 for left down 1031.

0: 10 miles to the west, 10 miles out, 8 to Tango. No, battle.
1: V1, full stop there.
2: Subject to traffic, this is Skyhawk 704 Romeo Bravo. We are right base runway 28 coming in for a touch and go, Covington.

0: traffic at Matanantra and westbound one. Oh, Mercury 1, there.
1: Covington traffic, this is 704 Bravo, we're on final runway 28, Covington.

0: traffic, 1206 Tango on the go, 31 left close. Better traffic.
1: Fair County traffic, 703 Charlie Tango, 10 left, 3 runway 3 on traffic.

0: 9-7-8-6-Tango, 6 mile final for runway 08-6-Tango. Mike is driving.
1: Traffic 1206 Tango, left cross and turning left downwind runway 31. Battle.

0: 04 on Rio Bravo. We are right across the head, runway 28, California.
1: Franklin traffic, dial 10 or 786 Tango, 5 mile final. Full stop, runway 08.
2: Stop 39, turn final for 31, following aircraft on short final for touch and go. Zero.
0: Coming in traffic, 704 on Mill Bravo. We are departing the pattern to the north. Come to final.

Turkey 1206 Tango left base 31, touch and go battle. Delta Charlie turning right, Crossland, runway 28, Covington.

0: 5-7 Charlie, turning west downwind, running 2-8, coming 10.
1: Turn the runway 31, I'll be doing a left downwind departure to the east.

0: Your 3 Charlie Tango is turning left downwind runway 2 on the.
1: K-A-3-J-I-J-R.

Traffic 31206, Tango left, cross and 31, Sparrow. Turning right, base runway 28. Battle traffic 31206, Tango left, downwind 31, Battle. Traffic 703, Charlie Center, turning left, base runway 31.

0: Tango turning final 21. That's a little better.
1: Traffic, Saratoga 4176 X-ray, turning on a 10-mile final for an ILS approach to runway 31 Winder.

0: FAA 1206 Tango left crossman 3-1 Beto.
1: Zero Yankee left base 2-2 Elliott.

0: 500 Delta overhead, 3,400 descending for a left downwind entry runway 28. Copy.
1: T1206 Tango, simulated engine failure, runway 31, touch and go, battle.

0: 417-6 X-ray, 2.5 mile final, runway 31, winder.
1: Tango on a simulated in the failure short final, 31, touch go, barrel.

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1: Kilo 6 Tango left phase 3-1 battle.

0: traffic. Scott, 404 Del Chile is 2.5 miles to the west. We're at 3,300 maneuvering, Monroe.
1: Tango left downwind 31 Zero.

Monroe traffic, F 939 is 4 miles to the east, pressing the engine out. Procedure landing for 21 Monroe.

traffic. Cat 939 is 2.5 miles out at 2,500. The runway 21, press engine out procedure. Monroe traffic.

0: center and extended left base runway 21. Traffic now clear. No traffic.
1: Skyhawk 404 Delta Charlie is 5 miles to the southeast. We're setting up for a 45 entry into the left downwind runway 21. Photograph.
2: T1206 Tango left base 31. Better traffic.
0: Nine is 1 mile out for runway 21, simulated engine out, all day left base.
2: T-06 Tango, turning final 31, touch and go, that is

0: Better traffic, 1206 Tango, left crossman 31, turning left downwind, better traffic.
1: Direction traffic, legend 459 is proven, traffic 10 to the east, we're going to open one of the field and cross downwind, runway 5, 30.

0: Barrel, you guys ready to go? Final, runway 21, a full stop and route.
1: Liner cover, says Liner 28.
0: Traffic 1206 Tango extending downwind for its departing traffic. Better traffic.
2: Center traffic check 240984, turning left downwind, runway 21, center.
0: Angle left 831, better traffic.

0: stop for 431 and going to military parking. Have all traffic in sight.
1: Southwest, minus 28, Covenant.

0: 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Better traffic.
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1: Flat following. 1206 Tango left base 3-1. Better traffic.
2: 1 on the departure end. We'll be departing to the northwest. Last call, Monroe.
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0: to Lonigan. I've ordered a generator. And I'm going up there to pick it up. It actually showed up yesterday, but, you know, it was like 4 something when I got the notification. This day I'll get it today. So, and what you up to? You off work today? I know you got some crazy hours, I think. You on two, off two, something like that.
1: Yeah, we're 3 off you. You're off 2, and then work 2 off 3. So you're only going to work 3 days. Well, actually, it's 4 days 1 week, and then it comes out to be 2 days on the other week. Or 3 days on the other week, I'm sorry. So it's 48 1 week, and 32 on the other. Yeah. So something like that. But, yeah. Thank you, man. You get just more time off. I mean, you only work 6 months a year, and you only work in a half a month. So and you make more money. So it's got some good benefits. The only problem is you got to work 12 hours. So you got to put in an extra 4 hours every day. So when that 8 hours rolls around, you know, you got 4 more to go. But it's not too bad. Once you get to the point of it, it's not too bad. Now that generator, is that stuff for your house? I imagine it's for the house there, but I wonder, do you have it back fed in the house, or just stuff you keep around for radios and whatnot?
0: Well, the corrosive smoke took the other generator that we had, and I'm getting the same kind. That thing has always worked. And I'd say on the, as long as I've got fuel going to it, don't forget to turn the fuel on. You know, turn that thing in line, let the fuel get to the spark. I'd say, second pull, and I don't care how long it's been sitting. It's Sportsman, is what it is. It's nothing fancy. It does have several outlets on it. Anyway, they had them for sale, so we're replacing one, and it's online only. And I can't remember where I bought that thing. I'm thinking it was Home Depot years and years ago. And anyway, it's always worked good. But this time, yeah, I found it on Tractor Supply. Actually, Susan found it. I was actually on Home Depot looking for a generator, you know, seeing what's out there and what the prices are. Yeah, I didn't get the, I didn't go with the Honda, you know, mainly because they want 4 times as much. They don't put out quite as much power. They're a lot quieter and probably run, you know, last a lot longer, but I don't know. You're probably due for buying one. Even though this one started, you know, like it was just, it started like it was a brand new one, you know, and all the outlets worked. It's even got a 30-amp outlet on it you can plug the camper straight into, and we have taken that generator, on camping trips with us, you know, go somewhere that don't have power. Yeah, we'd bring it.
1: That's there, Tony. Yeah, more the electricity. Yeah, there's a, you know, generator. Hang on with the kid boys, that was good. You know, I had a Predator one year. My neighbor had it. And I bought it for $300, you know, stack fire. And it could never get started. Never could get started. And it was brand new. I mean, one time he put it up for about 2 years. Never get started. I bought $300 and I just got what was wrong with it. All I did was change the plug for him. I knew what was wrong with it. That thing cranked up on the first bolt. And I didn't keep it because I already had one. But I should have had let it start on it. And kept that other side. But I think it was only like 9,000 watts when I got here at 10,000. So it can handle the whole house then. So. But I tell you what, Tony, this is my experience when it comes to generators and small engines. If you run the blue handle, which is a 93 gas and not ethanol, it'll save your small engine 8 tons. It'll run better. The ethanol will keep your seals up, and it'll gum the carburetors. Small engines just can't handle the ethanol. You're likely to have a carburetor failure. Erosion built up. So if you run that 93, you know, it's a little more expensive. Your small engine will love you, and it'll run a whole lot better. You'll have more performance out of it.
2: K-A-3-J-I-J-R.
0: Yeah, I have ran the non-ethanol in it before, but, you know, I can't tell it run any different. I understand the, you know, the ethanol, you know, it gumming up the fuel system. I understand that, but I also understand, I think they have made these better than what they used to. I was going to hold off on getting it till they reimburse for it. But I want to make sure I have one and got it, you know, it's in good running condition. I don't know if you've been keeping up with what the weather forecast is, and it don't matter if it's true or not. But yeah, it looks like we're in for a harsh winter. I don't know if you're seeing that, if you've been keeping up with it. But yeah, it looks like it could be a harsh winter. I'll go another round here, and I'm pulling into the driveway as we speak. W4TMB.
1: Well, I tell you what, we could use a little bit of a hard winter. I think the last couple of years it's been pretty mild. All about one or 2 days up this way it's been. I think only had like one day of snow or something, so I don't mind the cold. I think it's good. I think it's a good thing. It you know, peels things off and allows things to regrow. So yeah, if we get a good hard winter, I'm okay with that. I'll be okay with that. I like a good change of season. I'm okay with that. All right, Tony, you have yourself a good one there, and yeah, I thought it was good hearing you. And you just have a good, and I'll catch you later on Dog Log.
0: W4TMZ, and we'll catch you again. Have a good one, David. W4TMZ, and I'm clear.

0: 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That is traffic.
1: Airport UX. 455 Victor is turning final 2-1. Monroe.
2: Just finished with breakfast. And heading over to Tractor Supply.

traffic, 6-1-16, 4 miles to the southwest, and across over Mitchell to enter right down on 28. Hold stop, coming in.

0: Papa Charlie is 5 miles to the northwest, straight into the FBO ramp.
1: Cessna 8234 uniform is 8 miles southwest of the field, maneuvering 3,500 barrel.

0: traffic for 9116. He is crossing over Midfield for a right down 128. Full stop coming soon.
1: Indiana 84, setting left crosswind for runway 21.
2: Northwest, we have both aircraft departing and Point Comanche in sight.
3: Northwest traffic, RB 95 Lima Delta, with the helicopter in sight and turning right above behind you, departing the north coast.

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1: Again, at 84, beam the numbers in the left downwind for T1, into a short approach, I'm going to drop it. Coming to traffic, helicopter system of Trailer is south of the runway, will remain south at all times. Tango left face 3-1, that'll come to traffic.
2: Tango 234 uniform, now 5 miles southwest of the field, maneuvering 3,500.
1: There are 5 minutes, we've got to shut down the return switch from the downwind. Down in traffic, y'all got the best before with y'all 5 mile power, I'm way 5. We'll be doing a low pass, and it'll be headed to the south.
3: Barrow County traffic, 32120, Tango final, 3-1, touch to Barrow County traffic.

0: 7 Charlie November is on the RNAV 26, getting ready to turn inbound for landing 26 Franklin Heights.
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1: Go left crosswind, turning left downwind, runway 31, better county traffic.
0: The time is 11 a.m. Weather conditions clear. Temperature 81 degrees.

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1: Q34 uniform is 6 miles south of the field, or southwest of the field. We'll enter left base, runway 31 will be doing touch and go, Sparrow.

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3: I was listening in on your conversation with David, or the tail end of it. You go out and buy you a new generator?
4: Yeah, did. I ordered it online. I think it was Monday. It's the online deal. I think it was 262, something like that. It's a 4,000, sir, 3,500 continuous. It's the same one that we had. And thing works good. Decided I'd go get another one. You know, they put the toxic smoke. took the other one. I'm really surprised it didn't blow up. It was so close to the car. But anyway, yeah. So they haven't reimbursed us. I've got to turn in a list of items and the price of, you know, what things cost. So it was, this one was a little more expensive than the first one I bought, but what ain't, you know, after years of owning something. But anyway, so yeah, got to the back of the truck and go home and even got a wheel kit for this one. We was using a dolly for the other one, sitting on a dolly and just rolling around. That don't help whenever you want to go anywhere besides concrete. So anyway, I wound up getting the wheel kit. And anyway, I'm going to go home and assemble, put it together, fire it up, see what happens.
1: Turn a 4 mile final, runway 31 will be in touch and go, Barrel.
3: As my current generator, which is up in South Carolina, mine's a Predator. And it's brand new. I've run it one time. I'll be honest with you. I much more prefer the big batteries and the inverter. Easy. It works well. You know, if I have to charge it, you know, if we have an extended outage, I do have solar available. It would take a while to charge it, but I do have two big batteries, a 100 and a 300 amp hour. And so the generator is my backup for my backup, if that makes sense to you. And yeah, I'm just sitting here on the couch watching 9/11 coverage and hoping that nothing bad happens today. You know, think about it. Those morons over there in the Middle East, they probably love to hit us on the 25th anniversary of 9/11. So hopefully everybody's vigilant and nothing will happen. Not that, you know, something couldn't happen any day. It doesn't have to be a 25-year Memorial Day, but anyway, just reflecting back on that day and all that we went through, you know. I mean, didn't go through a lot here in Georgia. Let me let it reset. To the different firefighters and stuff they've had on, you know, describing their firsthand experience being down there trying to rescue people, really hits close to home there. So anyway, that's what we're doing. Pretty much nothing.
1: Tango, left downwind, 3-1, settle on traffic.
4: Good morning. We got my breakfast and then rolled on north on 60 and went to that tractor supply right there at the end of 400. They call that the Lonergan Tractor Supply, but anyway, that's where I had it delivered to. That's definitely closer than the one in Gainesville or the one in Dawsonville. So, but anyway, yeah, I don't know. I was telling David, I don't know if you've been keeping up with the forecast for Southeast winter. Yeah. This El Nino, they said, is the strongest ever recorded. Don't have one recorded as strong as this one. So, and therefore, you know, it's going to be cooler temps, cooler than average, wetter than average, and that that kind of spells ice and snow to me. Probably more ice than snow, and I just want to make sure I got the got a generator there, you know, can help see us through. And yeah, the battery is the way to go as long as your battery don't run out. Of course, that stands true with the generator. As long as your fuel supply don't run out, you know, and as long as it continues running. Again, that one we had, man, we had it for years. I don't know how long we had it, but. Usually the second pull, and it'd fire up. I posted a little short video on the group one time. I guess it was last year. I can't remember now. But yeah, that thing running like a sewing machine, as smooth as can be. It's no Honda. You know, not considered a quiet model. I don't know what Honda does. Let me reset. So quiet. Maybe they've got a. Maybe if I go buy a Honda muffler, you think it would make a difference? Yeah. But it's all in the. It's got to be the muffler. So why they don't? Everybody don't just put better mufflers on them? I don't know. About got to be the muffler. I don't see the engine running so smooth that it don't put out much noise. I really don't. I know it. Honda's is a better way to go, but it's a much more expensive way to go too. And yeah, and you know, you can go four times the price that I paid, and you still might not get the wattage output. So yeah, I wonder if it's the muffler. Let's see what the price of a Honda generator muffler would cost. W4 TMD mobile.
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1: Cherokee 1206 Tango left Crossland 31 Battle County.
3: Engineer. So. But if I had to make a guess, that's a pretty good educated guess. And, you know, Tony, the battery, the last time we lost power, I only had the one battery, the 100 amp hour. And it lasted about 18 hours. So now that I've got 400 amp hours available, just doing some quick math in my head, I figure I could last about 3 days, probably a little bit longer if I did better power management, but 3 days before the batteries would have to be charged. You know, we have lost power for days up there, but I don't know why. It seems like we're always like one of the first people when there's a massive outage like we had with the ice storm last year. Or Helene, seems like we get connected pretty quick, and I'm not really sure why. All the utilities inside of our neighborhood are underground, so once they make the connection, you know, down there on the state highway, we're good to go. But hopefully we won't lose power for multiple days. But I have to tell you, our EMC up there, Blue Ridge Electric Co-op, man, those guys do some good work. Anytime I see one of those guys in a restaurant or, you know, I always thank them and tell them what a great job they do. But anyway, I was going to ask you something. And I don't remember what it is now, but I was going to tell you too, I agree with David. Run non-ethanol gas, put some stable in it. You'll appreciate that tip.
4: Yeah, I was, like I was telling him, I've ran the non-ethanol in it. And I'm sure it's better. It's better fuel. It better be. For the price you pay for non-ethanol. Oh, my gosh. You know, I have yet, and this is even going to Florida, I felt for sure, I thought, yeah, we're probably going to run into some sure enough high gas prices. I have yet to pay $4 or more for gas. $3.99 now. Well, $3.99.9. Might as well say $4, but I'm going to say no. I have not spent $4 on a gallon of gas yet. I guess I'm in the situation where I don't have to fill up every week. So I can kind of ride those... Well, they jack up the price. I can ride those out for, you know, just 3 weeks if I have to. Probably been putting some miles on my vehicle recently. You know, had to drive all the way to Houston. But no, the cheapest gas we found was actually in Florida, and it was $3.29 a gallon. So Trump's keeping the gas prices cheaper down there in Florida, I guess. I don't know. But I have used the non-ethanol. And actually run it in the lawnmowers. Try to let it be the last, you know, the last of the grass cutting season. I'll run some non-ethanol through it, through the mower. And I have actually ran the generator just to get the cheap gas out to put some expensive gas in it. But I done that at first, but the heck with it. I can't hardly see running this fuel out of the generator. Run it just to so I can put some expensive gas in it. And that was several years ago I stopped doing that. But it, you know, again, it's set. Oh, I would crank it up from time to time, though. Keep those parts, keep that fuel system moving. I'll go another round. I'll be at the house.
3: DL. Well, I'm like you, Tony. I have yet to pay $4 a gallon for gas. I think the most I've paid for it was $3.89, but I watch the wholesale gas market and the oil market, and when I start to see it trending up, I try to top off. Lori and I both filled up before we left South Carolina 2 weeks ago, or a week and a half ago. I got gas for $3.34. And then when I topped it off, it was $3.59. And then yesterday, I met Lori over at Longhorn. And while I was over there, I went to BJ's. And I topped it off again at $374, which is the member's price. And you have to use the BJ's branded MasterCard. But I noticed just about everybody's at $399. And it's going to go up, although oil dropped a couple dollars a barrel today. I don't think I looked at the wholesale gas. But I also was going to comment on the winter weather forecast. That's interesting. You know, David kind of made it sound like winter was mild last year. It wasn't mild up in South Carolina. It's one of the coldest winters we've had. We got two frozen precipitation events, one in the form of 6 inches of ice and slush and sleet. And, man, that was horrible. You know, we couldn't get off the mountain for almost a week. And then we had a nice snowfall, nice powdery snowfall. If you remember, I was out there with my backpack blower, blowing all the snow off the road, especially in the shady areas where it'll sit, you know, it'll sit and warm up above freezing, it'll get slushy, then it'll get freezing, and then if you don't get it off the road in a couple of days, then it becomes ice. So, anyway. All right, I'll throw it back to you, let you get to Cool Springs Road. I think I may have to take me a nap. Lori was up at 7 this morning. I woke up when her alarm went off. I did roll over and get another hour of sleep, but hey, if I don't have to get up at 8 o'clock, I'm not going to. But then Gabo came in and he stuck his nose up at me like, hey, Mama's already left. Let me let it reset. He talks to me. Mama's already left. You're still in the bed. Get up. I got to go potty. And then when I got up, I remembered I hadn't made the coffee. I always make coffee the night before, put it on the timer so it's nice and hot when I get up. But no, there was no coffee to be found. So I had to make a pot of soy. Not a pot. I just drink one cup. So I just make a real short pot. And but now I'm ready for a nap, and then after I get up, I gotta figure out what's going on with my alarm system. On the way home the other day, I kept trying to disarm the alarm. I usually do it en route from the app on my phone, and I tried it about 5 or 6 times, and it didn't disarm. So when I got to the house, I had to come in and, you know, hit the keypad, and that didn't work. And the alarm never went off. The keypad was lit up, but I think my base station is not communicating with the alarm company. It's a cellular connection. So I guess the first thing I'm going to do is pull the rechargeable batteries out of it and see if I can reboot it. And then if I don't have any luck with that, I'll have to get on customer support with SimpliSafe. But SimpliSafe has really good customer support. I have to say it's a very well-run company. All right, my duck, back to you for final 73. This is K4WCL.
5: K-A-3-J-I-J-R.
4: Well, yeah, we, I normally drink one cup of coffee as well. But we got a Keurig, and we've got those that you can put your own coffee in, little containers. So, yeah, I'll put a little coffee in the little container and drop it in just like you would a regular Keurig cup, K-cup. And make me a cup of coffee, and then just clean the little container out, knock it off in the trash can, get the majority of it out, rinse it out, lay the container over on the napkin on the sink, let it dry out, use it again the next day. But anyway. Alright, yeah, I'm sitting here in front of in here. Sitting here. Close to 5 minutes, I guess. In front of the garage. Actually got the nose of the truck in the garage. But try not to transmit inside the garage too much or else flying around. I cause my eyes to not see as good. Anyway, 7-3, we'll catch you later. W4TMP, and I am clear.
1: Down 148 Delta Alpha, overflying midfield at 3,000, 45 downwind 31 Bear.
5: Oh, runway 21, going to be a left turn out to the east, northeast, and around.

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0: check box to TMS down for 2-1. We're going to be setting up the maneuvers of the field at 2,000 feet and rest.
1: Short final, runway 31, set to go, Barrel.
2: Delta 148, Delta Alpha, left teardrop to the downwind for 3-1. Barrel.

0: Alpha, enter the downwind, this field 310.
1: Fox 1 mile east of the field, 1,800, send up to the river, the Bentley at 1,900 Monroe.

0: 4 left downwind 3-1.
1: Coming to traffic, that's Mayday 5 Golf Tango 7 miles north of the airport. We'll be turning left downwind at a 45 for runway 10 coming to.

0: Hill, Delta Tango, ready curve, back westbound through the pass.
1: Delta Bay Airport, we'll be turning left downwind runway 10 for passenger boarding in Covington.
2: Uniform is left base, runway 310.
1: Lieutenant Demo 48, Delta Alpha, turning left cross from it. Standing up pattern, clear on Sarah.

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2: Well, thank you for joining left downwind 10, full pattern for Scotty.
3: Sparrow, turn it down one for 8, Delta Alpha, turn it left downwind through 310.

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0: Finds Kilo Echo 4 Sierra Romeo, the name's Steve, and it's a beautiful day outside, and I'm doing well, thank you for asking. 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
2: It's a PRC-127 made by Bendis King in the late 80s. I've had it for a while. I just got a new battery for it and just kind of pulled it out of retirement and started, had to remember how to program it from the keypad. So it's putting out about 2 watts. I'm up here in Houston. So, yeah, I was just kind of, I got into ham radio in 87, let my license lapse, and got a new call about 2 years ago. So just trying to get back into it.
0: Oh, very good. Well, that 2 watts is putting you almost full quieting to the repeater down in down close to Monroe.
3: Sarah County traffic says 9834 uniform. We'll be departing out to the west. Last call, Phil.
2: There's an area near Chateau de Lawn. I can hit the Brazelton repeater really easy. Gainesville and Walker Mountain is I can hit that one. And I think there's a repeater over in Hamilton Mill that connects to the Gwinnett machine over there somehow. I don't know. I'm not really that familiar with that one. But this one's surprising I can hit it so well.
0: Yeah, it's up on a tower, one of the county towers. We've got a spot on their tower. And so it's up a good ways, and it's flat where that's at. So you're probably looking up at it from Houston and not down the hole from it. Yes, sir. 050? Let me check real quick. I don't even remember what our I'm having trouble remembering what our repeaters are. 442-020, is that right, with an 885? It's 444. Oh, shoot. 442.050 with a 88.5 tone on.
2: 444.050.
0: 442.050.
2: You got you. It's 5 megahertz up.
0: Yes, sir, that's it.
2: I've got an old Yaesu FT530 handheld. It's probably circa 1995. It looks like brand new. I bought it. I think I paid over $500 for it back when in the day, but I'll pull that one out and maybe try to hit the repeater on that one. And see if I can, if it's, probably, I'm going to imagine the range would be a little bit less. I was going to ask you a question, too. I've got some 900 megahertz mobile units. I'm looking for a way to kind of offload those. You know anybody who would be interested?
0: No, but our club's having a meeting this Saturday. I can ask.
2: And mobiles, they were taken out of service for the school system somewhere. They're heavy duty, like you wouldn't believe. There's a mod you can do to it. You do have to open the radio up and mod them. I sold some to the Atlanta Radio Club a while back. Just basically just almost giving them away just to get rid of them, but. You do a mod to it inside internally. I forget what I am. Actually downloaded the instructions one time and saved it. And also, there's some kind of programming mod you have to do. But they're excellent radios, but not a lot of people on 900.
0: Like I said, I'll let the club know on Saturday. We have our club meeting to start, and then we go to our Aries meeting right after that. So. I'll let folks know, and then I'll get back with you.
2: gigahertz microwave link stuff from a company called California Microwave. Again, I'm just trying to keep it out of the landfill or out of the scrap pile. It's just, you know, there's no telling what this stuff costs new, but it's just, you know, time marches on and things become obsolete.
0: I believe I understand that. That includes me.
2: I wouldn't say that. I keep, I think that's why I fix old things, is because I just, I think somehow, subconsciously, it makes me feel useful, too. If I'm going to make something old useful, that means I'm not obsolete. I don't know.
0: I hear you. I turned 75 this year, and so I'm just trying to tell myself I'm not 16 with 59 years experience anymore. I'm still 16. I got 59 years worth of experience, but my body doesn't act 16.
2: Yeah, I'm 62 and a half, so like I said, I'm starting to feel my age a little bit, starting to slow down a little bit, but like I said, I'm still young at heart. I ride motorcycles, not like I used to. Things seem a little more dangerous now. I don't like to get on ladders like I used to, so things are changing a little bit. But like I said, I'm one of the few people around who knows how to fix things. It just seems like that's something that people are starting to lose the ability to do, is to repair things. So I'm the fixer in the neighborhood.
0: I got you. Yeah. Did I have your call right, KQ4 Mike Lima Sierra, or have I got it mixed up?
2: Quebec 4, Mike Lima, India. And give me your call again. I tried to write it down, but I think I messed it up.
0: KQ4 MLI. I don't know where I got S out of that. Mine is Kilo Echo 4, Sierra Romeo. And this is new to me. I've been a ham 45 years, and I went from my novice call to a standard advanced call in January. So it's been a year for me trying to use the new call sign and not keep trying to revert to the one that I used for 45 years.
2: Lapse and my call sign got taken up by somebody else. Now there's I guess they're vanity call signs or whatever, where you can actually pick one. My wife had a call sign, KC4DXR, and we let it lapse, and now I think a ham club in Atlanta took that one. But anyway, like I said, it just they reissued me this new one. I keep having to

0: the new call sign and not keep trying to revert to the one that I used for 45 years.
1: Lapse and my call sign got taken up by somebody else. Now there's, I guess they're vanity call signs or whatever where you can actually pick one. My wife had a call sign, KC4DXR, and we let it lapse, and now I think a ham club in Atlanta took that one. Anyway, like I said, it just they reissued me this new one. I keep having to, same thing here, I keep having to re-remember to make sure I don't give my own call sign out wrong.
0: Yeah, it was really bad in my car. I would go out in the car, and that, I operated mobile more than I did like I do now from a fixed station. And I'd get, jump the car key to Mike and give my old call sign, so I had some, I've got one of those tape writers, and it'll write white on clear tape, so I put my new call sign in the middle of where the radio sits and the microphone sits, so I remember what my call sign is and to use the right one.
1: That's something I hadn't thought of. I need to do that, to actually put it on the radio where I'm staring at it, but I don't know if I'm, I don't really forget it. I do, for some reason, I fear I'm going to forget it. I don't know. My memory's not exactly like it used to be, and I'm just afraid I'm going to forget, but I always seem to come up with it. My old call sign was N4SIB. I did the ham thing, the novice, then the technician thing in 87, so I had to do Morse code. And or I got my license again 2 years ago. Of course, it's a no-code test. They're changing everything, making it a little bit easier. I'm trying to encourage more people around me to get interested in ham radio, but it's the awe and wonder is gone now with the internet and cell phones. People aren't really, like I said, the awe and wonder of talking to somebody far away seems to be gone.
2: Hypercell 30714, turning final.
3: Traffic says, Snyder, Southwest Tango, turning final, runway 10, touching for Covington.
0: And I worked in the computer industry for 41 years, so I know how quickly you can have a computer problem or a network problem, and I have been through a couple of tornadoes where everything has been down except amateur radio. So I kind of understand what's going on.
1: Did you monitor what was going on after Hurricane Helene when it went in and destroyed part of North Carolina and the Mount Mitchell machine was getting used?
0: Yeah. I did. That should be a clear sign to folks of what we're capable of, but it doesn't seem to be there. Though we are making inroads with some of the schools, school down here close to me, an elementary school, is putting a club station in now. I'm going to go talk to them. They're looking for somebody that's general or above, and I'm in advance, so I can go in and sit when they want to have an operating session, and I can be the control operator for them.
1: Young people involved, and just ordinary people need to understand when, you know, when the end comes, a lot of people ain't going to make it. It's what I keep telling them. You know, I mean, you gotta have to know some basic skills, and communications are going to be completely gone. I guess it's something, I mean, like I said, I'm not preaching doom and gloom, but, you know, I'm kind of a prepper in a way, you know, just wanting to make sure that I can at least monitor frequencies and know who's talking on what frequencies, know where to listen, and just kind of pick up little scraps of information, stuff like that. But like I said, the Helene thing, actually, where we're at here in Houston, we were supposed to get hit by that storm that night and went to sleep about, you know, midnight. And I guess it went, you know, missed us, but who knew what was going to happen, you know, later that night. It was just, it was horrible. I didn't go up and visit the area, but we were coming back through that area the week before it happened. We were coming through that area, so I wish we'd stopped and spent more time. I think Chimney Rock got just basically wiped out completely. I watched a lot of documentary-style YouTube videos showing where people were just, I think there's a couple hundred people still missing.

0: I go to a Presbyterian church, and one of the churches in our presbytery is up there on the North Carolina side of that, and they're still recovering, trying to get stuff back to normal.
1: And a lady, and he was inside their house, and the house looked intact, and he swung the camera around, and half the house is gone. And then now there's a cliff, and there's the river. The river changed course, and she said, where's the property line now? You know, now the river's moved, and it's taken part of the house with it, you know. So it was just the devastation that occurred. Trees that got uprooted, and the river just rolled the tree over and over down the river. And when it came to rest, it had no bark on it, no limbs, and the little rounded nubs where limbs used to be, where the rocks just pummeled it. And there was one guy who was showing his house. They were just panning the camera around one of the YouTube videos. Said that guy's house is gone, and he's gone too. We don't know where he's at. So, like I said, it was just, I don't know. It was just terrible.
0: Yeah, it was. KU4SR. The thing is, the property's still there. It's just the dirt's not there, because anymore when they set the pins for the property, they GPS tag them. So they probably have river. They've got riverfront property now, and they've lost a lot. They've lost their landmass.
1: Being in that situation. I know at one time, you know, there was a lot of volunteers came in. I talked with my nephew. We had kind of loosely talked about going up there and volunteering to help out, but I think there was really quickly there was a lot of volunteers and a lot of rubberneckers too, you know, so I didn't want to go up there and be part of a problem. But I think the Army was, at the last thing I looked at, they were looking for volunteers to dig. I believe the Army Corps of Engineers are going along with cadaver dogs, and they were marking with some kind of colored flags where they thought there were human remains and needed volunteers to come by and dig them up, and I just decided I didn't want to be part of that.
0: To be a part of. Really tough. Not something I'd want to be a part of either, but my friend up there. For folks to come up, because still got lots of work to complete, and it's not done yet. And FEMA pulled out of there too early, as far as I was concerned, and left them kind of hanging.
1: Yeah, I heard a lot of stuff about that, a lot of complaints about it, and about some people not getting help because maybe they didn't vote for the right person. I don't know. You know, people talk and stuff like that. But anyway, the community did come out, and a lot of people came from miles around, and there were, you can monitor Mount Mitchell and what was going on. I can't remember the guy's name that was kind of handling all that, but he got interviewed, and the military ended up calling him, and they were trying to use him to coordinate some of the efforts. I did learn something interesting about the cell phone towers. Some of the cell phone companies actually use tethered drones to allow temporary cell site coverage. They would set up a drone. It was gasoline powered, I guess, and it would hover, and it was tethered to the ground, and somehow they were using that as a temporary cell site.
0: Head the right way, and that would work. But it would have to be. A good size drone that could be stable and not be, you know, have to be geo stable, so that it wasn't pulling on the wind with the cable and be in the same spot.
1: TNT. There was a guy on the that Mount Mitchell repeater talking about it, about how they were using that, and they would. It would hover for a period of time, I would imagine hours, and then they would bring it down. And and I guess do some sort of routine maintenance to it, and then maybe refuel it or whatever. And I'm guessing it was gasoline powered. Maybe it was electric because it was tethered, but it had to be. It would only stay aloft for a couple hours, I think, and then would they bring it down and do something to it, I guess, or check it out or adjust it or whatever. But it was the drone technology now is just I never imagined drones being used for what they're doing now, but there's just something about I didn't know about that up there, but yeah, that was pretty interesting.
2: AIJR.
0: Drone technology keeps going faster and faster. I have a small drone. I don't have the Part 107 license, which is where you can fly and go past the 400 feet is the limit on any drone unless you get special authorization from the FAA. And mine is not supposed to be more than a quarter mile away. I have to be able to see it while I'm flying it. So, I have a good time with it. But I've had a drone come over the house the other day, and it was one of the Amazon delivery drones, and that's an odd looking bird to see come over.
1: Oh, so they're actually using those in your area. I haven't seen one yet.
0: Yeah, they've got one, and they built, I'm trying to remember, I know that Walmart has got two or three stores that have got drone pads outside for those, for, you know, 5-pound deliveries or less, and they're flying those.
1: Click on it on YouTube where somebody had found a crashed Amazon drone in their yard. So I guess that'll start being a thing when you'll occasionally find a crashed drone somewhere. I don't know.
3: KR4 Golf Whiskey Bravo Rhino here on Cheshire Bridge Road, Midtown Atlanta. I hate to interrupt, or I don't hate to interrupt. I want to interrupt to tell you that I've absolutely loved this conversation. I monitor these frequencies all the time. I hadn't really heard this repeater key up too much in the past, or I just hadn't caught it. But great conversation. I have so much in common with all of this. I can't agree more. I just wanted to make contact and see how I came across up there on that Waltz repeater.
0: Well, you're coming in. You got a good clear signal. You got a little fuzz around the edges. I can't say that you're full quieting, but you're fully understandable. And I'm one of the Walton County guys, and we're glad to hear that. My call's Kilo Echo 4 Sierra Romeo. I used to have a 5 in my call sign too, but that disappeared in January.
3: Yeah, I heard that part of the conversation there, and I'm looking to upgrade my call as well. And so I chuckled to myself about putting the tape on the receiver there. Anyways, I just wanted to jump in before I had to jump out of here. I've got something to go do. But great to hear you gentlemen this morning. It's a pleasure to hear you on the airwaves. KR4 Golf Whiskey Bravo. I'll be clear. Good to hear you guys. That's Kilo Romeo 4 Golf Whiskey Bravo. New Ham here, licensed. Oh, what? I'm coming up on a year. September 23rd, 2025. I got my technician's license, and here coming up on Sunday, I'll be upgrading to general. And I've just had an absolute blast learning about this hobby.
1: Yeah, it's a lot of fun.
3: Yeah, I heard the conversation about trying to encourage people to take up the hobby. I do the exact same thing. I actually got one buddy of mine to join in on GMRS. He's a little gun shy about the test for technician. I keep trying to tell him, I said, you know, you can do it. But I love to hear that the school there close to you guys is starting a ham club. I think that's awesome. I am currently shopping an ICOM IC9700 because I want to chase birds. I've got a 60-foot tower at my house here off of Cheshire Bridge Road, right behind Terra Theater in Midtown Atlanta.
1: Peter.
3: Actually, I'm coming off almost the side of this 8-element 2-meter Yagi.
2: Darling, false rough, left downwind, 10, coming in traffic.
0: If we carry the machine all the way to Somerville, Georgia, which surprised me, and then we could identify it because I know how the squelch sale goes when the repeater IDs, and I knew that was us. The next time we keyed up on that frequency, we picked up the Huntsville machine because it was a clear CW signal all the way through. So, but that's good to hear, and we appreciate it. By the way, while you're both here, if you want to join us on Monday night, at least on the 1st, 2nd, 4th, and 5th Monday night, we meet at 8 o'clock on this repeater. And on the 3rd Monday night, our ArriesNet meets at 8 o'clock, but it meets on our 440 machine, 444-050-88.5 for tone squelch. We'd be glad to have you join us.
3: On that Monday night, and I don't have a Monday night thing. It seems like I've got a Sunday night, a Tuesday night, a Thursday night, Friday night, and a Saturday night. I don't have a Monday night thing, and I do like to kind of have a nightcap here at the shack. that's cool. Let me just verify that call. That's Kilo Echo 4, Sierra Romeo, and I didn't get the other guy.
1: Kilo Quebec 4, Mike Lima, India, George.
3: That's Kilo Quebec 4, Mike, India, Lima. Got it, man. I don't know if you guys can reach the Stone Mountain W4BOC repeater, but we do a lunch bunch net Monday through Thursday, 12 to 1. 12 to 1, Monday through Thursdays. There's three net controllers that kind of alternate doing that. Just an informal rag chew net. It's a lot of fun. If you guys ever in the area or can reach it. Good to speak with you, gentlemen. I appreciate your time.
1: The Stone Mountain machine, I can hit it with a little bit of difficulty. I'm not sure why. I'm not that far away from it, but I'm just not really solid into it on a handheld anyway. But, the Hamfest is coming up. I guess you guys are going to the one in Lawrenceville on the, I guess it's in first weekend in November. Is that right?
0: Yeah, young 4QJ. George, and yeah, my name is Frank, KN4QJ, and this year's Hamfest at Lawrenceville will be October 30th and 31st on a Friday and Saturday. I'll be giving a presentation on Saturday at 11 about radiogram traffic, relaying and delivering radiogram messages, and I was listening to this entire conversation. I am the Georgia Section Traffic Manager that handles radiogram traffic, and we have a pretty good network set up, and I'm also the Georgia Section Net Manager, and we conducted a lot of nets during Helene, and most in support of North Carolina and Tennessee because of various reasons I won't get into on the air, but we did interact with that. We had our emergency group fly down in helicopters provided by GEMA to support and reestablish communications in South Georgia. So if you're interested in any of that, I'll be glad to help you and point you in the right direction. And I don't know who to pass it to, but the next person does, so pick it up. This is KN4QJ. Go ahead and take it, Tim.
3: Well, this is KR4 Golf Whiskey Bravo. I think you guys might be talking about me, Tim. I think that is what it is on that. My name is Timothy Ryan, and I've had the nickname of Rhino since about third grade. So I am KR4 Golf Whiskey Bravo Rhino on Cheshire Bridge Road. Hey, man, Frank, that's awesome. KN4QJ, that's awesome. I hope your information is good on QRZ. and I'll shoot you an email because I'm very interested in all of that. I will back out of here now. This will be my final transmission. Thank you guys so much for letting me have a little airtime here and chat with you this morning or this afternoon. This was a lot of fun. A big, happy, healthy 73 to all of you. And I will be monitoring this repeater. It's coming in great for me. So this is Kilo Romeo 4, Golf Whiskey Bravo 73 to you, and I'll be clear. And QRM.
4: Rhino, you take care. It's been my pleasure. Yes, I'm definitely good on QRZ, and I got a pretty good bio over there as well about some of the things I take care of, and it's always a pleasure. George, I didn't hear you check in there. If you're still here, you pick it up and pass it to Steve, if you would.
1: Yeah, Kilo, Quebec 4, Mike Lima, India. Yeah, that's interesting. I would correct myself now. I heard you talk about the Hamfest being in October. I do remember now it was going to be a Friday and Saturday. So it's like half a day on Friday. Is that right?
4: That's correct.
1: God, I'm probably going to bring some stuff and just kind of try to keep it out of the landfill or out of the scrap pile. But I need to kind of go through some stuff I don't need anymore and put it out at the tables outside or whatever, and just see what I can kind of get rid of, and maybe pick up some other things I don't need. So that's the whole story with the Hamfest. So did any of you guys go to Shelby lately?
5: Huntsville's been one I've wanted to go to, and I did that. Shelby's another one. And Frank, I guess I'll come over I'm going to go anyway, but I may try and get myself ready so I can try for my extra in October and get that knocked out. And Frank, I got a question for you. Have you heard anything from the National Weather Service on when they're going to have their fall classes, because I need to get their advanced sky worn out of the way. Pass it to George when you're done. KN4QJ, KE4SR.
4: Well, Steve, I got a notice the other day they're formulating a schedule at this time. I don't know any particular dates or which ones are in person, which ones are on Zoom or something like that they use. I'm unaware of that right at this time. In fact, well, while you've asked, let me go over here to my link. Give me a second. Okay. And nothing's been posted yet. But they're still looking to post the fall 2026 classes as soon as they learn something. I will be at the Georgia Single Sideband Association table or booth. So stop by, talk to me, look me up. Again, I'm conducting a class in the small classroom. As you come into the place, it'll be right to the left. And that's where I will be at 11 o'clock for my class. And there's going to be some good classes where it's all shown on their website for their Hamfest about the class schedules, who's conducting, and what it's about. So go there. You might be interested in quite a few classes. And George, oh, by the way, we have a meeting coming up Saturday, which is tomorrow, at 9 a.m. over here off Highway 81 at our EMA Training Center next to Toby Sexton Tire Company warehouse. And you're more than welcome to join us at 9 a.m. for our club meeting. And after the club meeting, we have our Aries meeting. So they are back-to-back with a little 10-minute break in between. Go ahead, George, KN4QJ.
1: Thank you for MLI. Yeah, well, my day is used up tomorrow, so I won't be able to go to that. But like I said, I'm trying to get involved in ham radio a little more, and I just do a lot of listening, a lot of tuning around to see what's out there. This is the longest conversation I've probably had in 20 years. So Well, it's just interesting to talk to you guys and to get to talk to other hams, like-minded people, and just like to get the word out to people that ham radio is just, it's just interesting, I think, to, for whatever reason, some people, I think, overall, the awe and wonder of radio communication isn't what it was years ago with the cell phones and internet and everything, but I think it's very interesting. It's a ton of fun. And like I said, Shelby, North Carolina, I've been going every year with a good friend of mine. He's not a ham, but he's a volunteer fireman. And we've been going, I think, for maybe 40 years. And we missed the only year they've ever canceled it, I believe, was during COVID. So we've, and it gets a little bit smaller every year, too, but we enjoy it.
0: Sounds like I need to get that on my list of places to go. I dragged Frank with me, but he's older than me, and he doesn't like to get out much. Sorry, Frank, I couldn't do this. Oh, man, it's a good day. And this has been about as active as we've had the machine in the middle of the day in a long time, I think, Frank. KU4QJ, KU4SR.
4: Yeah, it remains silent quite a bit of the time nowadays. Used to, it was active all day long, literally. We would have a group in the mornings of people going to work with anywhere from 14 to 18 people on the round table, and that was a lot of fun. Speaking of Hamfest, used to, Madison had one, so did Covington, but they don't have them anymore. I used to attend those. I like to go to Dalton, and of course, the Stone Mountain Hamfest, which is just 15, 20 minutes away from my house. And Orlando, a friend of mine that lives in Florida and I would go to Orlando, and our wives would get together and go shopping, and we would spend three or four days there and go 2 days to the Orlando Ham Fest. Always enjoyed that. Meet a lot of people and see people from here and there. And, yeah, Steve, you give some good information there. George, our website is wc4rg.org. And we also have our Aries is WaltonAries.org. So you can check both of those websites out. And as far as the Helene, I did provide a lot of relayed traffic for people that were ham operators and ham operators' families that had me get in touch with their families in various states to let them know they were okay. And one we had to have help with delivery of Medicaid or check on medication availability and delivery of some to a couple people. And with that, I will jump out of here. I've enjoyed it, but I need to get my keister up and get a few things done. I have an ARRL meeting this afternoon at 4, and then our meeting's tomorrow. So y'all take care. It's been my pleasure, George, and also Rhino. I'll get it right. But good, it's been my pleasure to talk to y'all, and Steve, it's always a pleasure. Over to you, George, 73 KN4QJ.
1: That was the first time I think I've ever experienced ham radio really being used for something that was like a great help. That was just something that I was right there in the middle of. I didn't transmit, I was just listening to everything. I think it was being... Mount Mitchell was being simulcast, I guess you would say, by the Tocoa repeater, and also you go on the internet and listen to everything through the internet. So it was kind of strange too, because kind of about 2 or 3 weeks in, I think there were some non-hams being allowed to use it, and you know, I know that's what it's designed for emergency communications. I heard some people starting to come up with little, like call signs that kind of sounded a little bit like CB handles, and I don't know how I feel about that. It sounded kind of weird, but it was some stuff that went on, and you know, like I said, it was all, you know, designed to help and everything, and I don't think you want to alienate people by trying to call some of that out or whatever, but it was interesting. I never heard it used like that before, but it was definitely good to see it being used. And like I said, this repeater here is it's booming in here in Houston, and like I said, I'm on 2 watts on a PRC-127 old retired Army radio handheld, so it seems to be working pretty good. KQ4MLI.
5: the net, at least on 2 meter and 440, the Gary's net, they might assign you as like a first aid station 1 or first aid station 2, first aid station 3. And that can rotate with ham radio operators. So what they'll do is sometime during a transmission, the ham radio operator should give his call sign. But if they call, they'll say first, they'll say 8 station 1, 8 station 2, and they get a response back. I've learned that working the Peachtree Road Race the last 2 years. I work in Water Station 2, and that's how they call me, and that's how I report back. But when I generally end my transmission, I get my call.
1: Yeah, but those were like tactical call signs assigned to the volunteers. They didn't come up with them on their own, correct?
5: It's true.
1: I was here like for one instance. I don't want to. I heard somebody giving out their people were on the Mount Mitchell were making up their own call signs, and they sounded a lot like CB handles and stuff. You know, one guy was calling himself Vanilla Gorilla or something. You know, and I was thinking to myself, I don't know the rules, but probably they're supposed to be tactical call signs that are given out, not just kind of picked on your own, but. But like I said, it was handled pretty well, I think, and everything went well, and it was good. Like I said, it was an interesting time just listening to ham radio being legitimately used in a bona fide emergency.
5: Yeah. I've not done anything here on an emergency. I ran a weather net for a severe thunderstorm that ran through Austin, Texas, and then I ran radio for the tornado that touched down about 30 miles from our house. That was north of us. That was bad. I just called into work, said I'm not coming. And they asked why. I said we got a tornado north of us, touched down, and we got a disaster. And they said, okay, we'll see whenever you're done. And I was out that day and the next day. The company considered that manager authorized time. Excused from work, so I got paid for it. That's the bonus, but IBM was good about that.

0: expert, is that correct? Well, I can call on you sometime then. I pretend to be an expert. Like I said, I got started on computers back in the DOS days, and now when you stop working on a computer and try to pick it up again, everything's changed and everything's new, and it's just, right now I've got a server in the house. Well, it's called a MyBook Live made by Western Digital. It's starting to be on the blinks. I need to replace it. There's something called a Buffalo, I think, and some stuff on Amazon I've been looking at. I'm not sure what to get.
1: Okay, yeah, I'll know. I'd be glad to give you what I know. An expert is a former drip under pressure.
0: Yeah, I haven't heard that in a long time.
1: I'm still pretty heavy into the tech side of it. My wife would say I'm too heavy into it from the tech side. Right now I've got 5 devices up. And 4 of them I'm trying to get Sync working on. I have most of my stuff is Apple. So I've got messages syncing through the cloud, but all 4 devices were at had different message setups. So this morning I just went and said delete everything and keep a year's worth of messages, throw everything else away. So maybe over the next 20 or 30 days that'll sync out and clear up, and then I'll be... everything will sync like it's supposed to again, because it's affecting some of my other devices and stuff that it needs to sync back and forth, like my calendar and my password.
0: Yeah, another project I need to kind of get working on. I need an old DOS computer working again to program some of my retired police radios. I've got some Motorola Sabres, HD1000s, and I've got the cables, software, and everything, but my old DOS computer, and I need something else, and I gotta kind of figure out what to do on that.
2: Tony, traffic, where are you for 400, breaking off, you left that one for 107.
1: Was it the new stuff, the iHardware will work up, but some of the old 386, 486 machines, if you can find one somewhere, will run your old DOS program. The other thing you can do is you could build a Linux machine and probably run your programs inside Wine, which is a Windows interface that runs DOS programs. You probably could get them into that and then program from there.
0: I do have an old, I'm trying to think how to explain it. It's a Dell machine. It was something that was used in an auto dealership to run like a little interactive display about, you could go up and touch the screen and show you about Ford trucks or whatever. But it ran Ubuntu from the factory. It had the Ubuntu sticker on it when it came up with it. But anyway, I put Wine on that and played around with it. But I'm afraid to do that. I know a lot of people on the Internet talk about you'll brick the radio if it's, the computer's going too fast or something, the clock speed or something. So you said you have to use old DOS on an old computer is the only way to be sure. That's what they're saying anyway.
1: Okay, then you're going to need to look real close online. We'll find an old computer store that's got 386 or 486 machines to do that then, because if that's the case, with all the new stuff and the speed, that could be an issue for you.
0: Yeah, and I've got an old computer here. It's a Pentium 90, and I've actually used it before to program radios, but it's having problems. And I even had a hard time finding a keyboard that would plug up to it, because it's got the old style keyboard plug as big as your thumb, and had to borrow a keyboard just to use it. So, and I've also got an old Toshiba Libretto, which is like a little mini PC. And yeah, it worked for a while, now it quit, and I don't know. I've got too many projects. I've got motorcycles. I work on motorcycles for a living, so I've got tons of motorcycle projects, and I've just got too many projects to work on, and I need to focus on one thing and get that done. But it's not been a priority, really, all the radio stuff I've got. It's a lot of fun to play with, but I was able to find some, I've got a Motorola Sabres, the batteries, Of course, they never made a lithium-ion battery, but you can order one from Hong Kong, a lithium battery. It's a 5,000 milliamp hour battery, and it's got its own little charger with it. It's about $50. But like I said, I don't know. I enjoy keeping old things alive.
1: I've got a couple old computers here that I'm trying to get fixed back up because one of them's got some data on it I want to get off. And I think the system... So I've got to get the drives out. I got another machine that'll come up that the disk drives aren't spinning. It won't recognize the disk, so maybe I can pull that across and make it all work. No, it's not. It's a power supply that doesn't work, but I think the power supply is the same in both machines, so I can probably pull the power supply out of the one that won't spin up, but I've pull that out of the first one, put it in the second one, and get everything to work right.
0: Computers and computer projects, and lately I've been given computers. Just there's a company, a buddy of mine, he bought out a company, and I helped him move all the equipment and the computers in the building. They just said, you can have them. And they were HP computers. They weren't like, you know, they were, when a computer is a couple years old or 10 years old, it's basically obsolete. So I've got more computers than I know what to do with. But they're all new. I need something old, like just some DOS stuff. But I need something working. I need to stop and take the time to kind of relearn what to do and get something going again and get DOS loaded on something. There was a guy up in Shelby, I think it was last year, in Shelby. He was selling new computer units that were DOS, and he had all of the Motorola software already reloaded on there. Just that was a purpose-built machine to program computers. I mean, the old handhelds and walkie-talkies and stuff. And I should have picked one of those up, and I just thought I'd do it myself. But now, you know, a year or two later, I still haven't done it.
1: Well, I understand how that is, and too many projects can get you, and I get into that a lot. Matter of fact, I've got a project now that needs me to clean up my room. I've got a room over the garage that is basically my ham shack, computer desk, dog holding room, and we got the lady that comes and cleans the house. So, this needs to be gotten over, and I've got a bunch of stuff I need to get rid of. So, but I think when I go to get rid of it, I'm just going to pull a roll off out front and throw it away.
0: K24MLI for ID. You can bring it to the Stone Mountain Ham Fest or Lawrence or whatever they're calling it. It's like I said, it's the end of October. But I'm gonna be there in the boneyard and try to just kind of sell some stuff. I kind of swore I would not do that anymore because you end up not, you know, a lot of the stuff, I don't know, you almost have to give it away, and that's fine. I guess I've become attached to things and see the value in it, but it's just, I've kept some of this stuff so long, it's just, it's cool to have it, but I just need to, like I'm the custodian, you know, of this item, and now I need that passed along to someone else. It doesn't matter what I get for it, just to kind of get it out of my way and put it in somebody else's hands where they can use it. But yeah, I'm going to be there. I'll have a tandem axle trailer there with a Chevy Tahoe. I'm going to basically try to move all my stuff, and then what doesn't sell there goes to the scrapyard.
1: Well, that sounds like a plan. KQ4MLI. KU4SR. Yeah, well, my stuff is not ham stuff. I've got all sorts of stuff up here that just needs to go, that is just trash. And I grew up with a mother and a father that were a hoarder, and so that's carried over to me, and the only way it'll get rid of is if I put a roll off in the yard and take it out and just dump it. And that's what I need to do. The other stuff that I've got that to if I were to get rid of it, I'd have to go to a model railroad show to get rid of. That's where all those guys are, and that would all that stuff would go fairly quickly because as long as I did, I'm not going to get full price for any of it, but at least I get a decent price for it. I'll be all right that way. I may bring a couple of radios. I may bring, let's see what I got. I think I've got an HW-101 that is working on. I may bring that to the ham fest and see what I can sell that for. That and the power supply for it. Matter of fact, it's got, I think I got two power supplies for it. Bring that radio. I'm going to keep the, I got a Drake 350 that I think I'm going to keep for a while. I got the Drake 350 and a Drake 1800 500 watt amplifiers. So I'll probably keep that one as a backup radio and to my two solid state HF radios that I've got. And let's see, I'm not sure I've got, I think I'm going to pass it back to you.
0: Yeah, you're talking about your parents being hoarders. My parents kept everything. I never thought it was hoarding, but yeah, I guess it is. Like I said, they were born, and Dad was born in 37, Mom was born in 39. They're gone now. But they were poor when they were children, and they grew up poor, and they saved everything. It was just a culture. You didn't waste food. You ate every bite on your plate. Now I can't walk away from a plate until it's empty. It's just ingrained into me. So. But yeah, like I said, that just with this, in this world of plenty now, when there's so many things just being thrown away, they're perfectly good, and people are giving me things. There was a gentleman that passed away. I didn't even know the man over in Gwinnett County, and I was able to help the granddaughter clean out his house. He passed away, and she said, "I want all this stuff out of here," and I paid for some of it, and the rest of it was going in a dumpster. So I've got so many things. It's just it's incredible. But just in my life, like I said, I'm 62 and a half now, so I've accumulated industrial surplus, air cylinders, control stuff, motorcycle parts, four-wheeler parts, ham radio stuff, a lot of retired police radio stuff. It's, you know, I've even got some old MT-500 Motorola stuff. You know, that was, I don't know what year that stuff went out, but they stopped using that stuff probably in the mid-80s. I've got a lot of stuff. I got some power supplies, 24-volt power supplies, 50-amp, 48-volt power supplies, stuff like that. And I've just got so many things, and like I said, I don't know enough about it or even have a use for it to really. I just need to. I hate to take it to the landfill. I hate to take it to the scrapyard. They'll scrap it, you know, but if you just bring steel to the scrapyard, they're giving like $7 a hundred. You're not getting that much for it. If it's copper, you got to strip it down. A lot of money or a lot of time involved trying to strip something down. But some of this California microwave stuff I've got has gold-plated stuff on it. And this is stuff that has not, like 1988, I think, on the circuit boards. And some of this stuff looks like it's gold, but it's really complicated when you start trying to strip gold off circuit boards. KQ4MLI.
1: Yeah, that's a true statement. He's not at home anymore. While he was a high school student, he ran a salvage company. He salvaged computers. He would strip them, break them down, haul the metal to the scrapyard, take the money from it. He would pull the important stuff off the circuit board. And then scrap the circuit boards and do all that. He was a scrap giant. He would dumpster dump. He was a dumpster diver in the Loganville and Walton County knew about him. If they caught him in a dumpster, they knew who it was, and they just left him alone. Then he went off up to University of North Georgia in Dahlonega to finish up his college degree, and he walked in the sheriff's office up there and told him who he was and what he did. And they told him where to go look for stuff. And he ran into a gold mine there. He's not doing that much anymore now that he's employed. He works for the computer department up there at University of North Georgia. And, has a real good time. Matter of fact, his sister is working in there now. She finishes up her degree, and if she graduates at the end of this semester, she's got a full-time job in the computer department too, so both her and her brother will be working in the same department but different areas.
0: It's a gold mine in Dahlonega, no pun intended.
1: That's absolutely correct.
0: Yeah, I saw a YouTube video of a person, they were extracting gold from circuit boards, and it was, it required a lot of dangerous chemicals. He had some kind of a fume booth or whatever you call it, where it was like he had to have rubber gloves through a little hole and handling. And he had to explain the process of how you, anyway, it was just, wow. But gold's like over $4,000 an ounce. I guess it's worth it. We went panning for gold up in Dahlonega when I was a kid in the second grade, and I kept remembering that gold was $35 an ounce. So I thought, well, that can't be right, and I looked it up on the internet. In 1972, gold was $35 an ounce.
1: Become quite a commodity, but in 1972, I'm trying to remember, when did we come off the gold standard? And that's part of the reason that the price was down. We're not on the gold standard in the United States anymore. There's nothing backing our money, and so that's a scary situation as far as I'm concerned. I thought it was scary and sketchy when they went off us back in the U.S. dollars with silver and gold. I don't know what they're backing it with now, but if you need money for the government, you just print more, that's all.
0: Yeah, someone on the internet was talking about, you know, the debt we owe to China. They were just saying, we could be out of debt with China tomorrow. And they said, how? And they said, we'll just print enough money and give it to them. Of course, you destroy the economy by doing that. But, yeah, I wonder if there's any gold in Fort Knox anymore.
1: It's supposed to still be stored. Government still has all of it that they had before, whether it's there or whether it's been moved. Nobody knows, but you won't get close to the building because all the armed guard shacks are still armed guarded.
0: Yeah, I'm sure they are. They're either guarding the gold or guarding the fact there's nothing there. I'm not sure which, but like I said, I don't know. That's getting over my head, above my pay grade. You're talking about high finance and world economies and stuff. I'm too poor to understand. I'm like that song that Alabama sings about Song of the South. It says, when somebody said the stock market fell, we were so poor we couldn't tell.
1: Yep. I remember that song. Now you say you're 62 and a half. I'm 75. So, and talking about my parents, my dad was born in 1924. My mom was born in 1930. Dad lived through the Depression. He remembers that. He and Mom both were hoarders, so and both of them are now gone. We lost my mom in 95 and lost my dad in 2010. Well, it's hard to believe that he's been gone 15 years. But he has. But he'd be 102 this year if he was still living.
0: My parents, they passed away a couple of years ago. They were in their dad was 84 and mom was 82. I always thought they'd live forever. My mom's mom was just shy of her 97th birthday, I think, when she passed away. And then my dad's parents, they were in their 90s, mid-90s when they passed away. But, like I said, Mom and Dad were in really good health. For everybody talked about how young they looked and how active they were for a long time, but then all of a sudden there at the end, time caught up with them and their health just went down all of a sudden to both of them. And it was kind of hard to watch. But yeah, it was, they were really active and young for a really long time. But I guess time finally catches up with you. Except if you're Dick Van Dyke, I think he's still alive.
3: Back 5, Zulu X-ray is going around, doing published myths for Monroe.
1: So he's done some stuff with Tai Chi for old folks, and Dick Van Dyke got into it. And Dick was one of his one of the videos he showed. And you know how loosey-goosey when he danced and stuff. He's still like that, and he still does Tai Chi stuff every day. My dad was fine, was doing all right at 84, but he took a fall and had a brain bleed, and you know, even though they got the clot out of his head and cleaned it up, but that was it. He was good and healthy. He was healthy. He was not stable. He walked with a cane, and that's fine. But he was unloading a new lawn tractor off of his little trailer, and he hadn't tied it down on the trailer. And he parked the car on the hill, and we left the gate down. The tractor came back, started rolling. He stepped back and fell and busted his head open. And he laid, I don't know how long he laid out in the yard. Neighbor next door came home and saw him and went over and checked on him. He figured he had been on the ground 2 or 3 hours by the time he got home. So my sister took him out to Arkansas and put him in the VA hospital out there and did all cleanup work, and then they put him in a nursing home. And I think when they put him in the nursing home, it affected him worse than anything else, because at that point, he just quit.
3: Skyhawk Native, I'm South Tango, Covington.
0: That choice is to both my parents in a nursing home. They just couldn't live on their own, and it was their issues were beyond what I could do. Dad actually, he was diagnosed with Alzheimer's. And it was called vascular, well, the doctor said it was called vascular dementia and probably Alzheimer's. They did a MRI, whatever they do, MRI of his head. And he was starting to, you know, he'd have a good day in my house, you know, I'd fix him a meal and take him outside, we'd do stuff and all. And then late in the evening, he'd get up and say, well, I got to go feed the kids. And I'm like, well, I'm your kid, Dad. And I'd have to say, hey, no, you're living here, you know, and he said, well, I said, why don't you just wait and go home in the morning, let's find you a place to stay here, and take him back to the same bed he always got into at night. Hey, we got a spare bed for you, and it was his brain was the problem. His health was good, his body was in good shape, but his brain just couldn't do it, and he ended up getting COVID, and they didn't call it a COVID death, but he didn't come out of the hospital with COVID. He just suddenly passed. And they said he didn't call it a COVID death, but I said, aren't you going to do an autopsy? And he said, when a 84-year-old man with Alzheimer's passes away, we don't do autopsies.
1: And they did one on my dad, and it was complications from the head injury that basically took him out. And they had the state of Arkansas required that because he was in a nursing home. So if he'd have died at my sister's house, I don't think that would have happened. But he did. And I'm just trying to see what time. I probably need to get ready to take my dogs out. I got 300-pound dogs. Him, and they look for me to take them out and play with them 3 or 4 times a day, and it's about time I need to do that. But it's been good talking to you. I'm around here every day. Just give a call. If I got the radios on, I'll answer back. And it's been good talking to you today. And hopefully we'll meet up at the Ham Fest in October. The last weekend in October. So I'm going to say my 7-3s, and I'll pass it over to you for your finals. This is KE4SR 7-3, and have a good day.
0: Good. good talking with you. This is the longest conversation possibly I've ever had on AM radio. I don't talk a lot. I do a lot of listening. Like I said, I'm just interested in keeping old radios alive, and some of these Bendis King radios, the PRC 127, the PRT 127A, I picked up at Shelby, is actually narrowband capable. So it's kind of an interesting way to program it. Just learning something new, I don't know, maybe that's going to keep me young, just doing, fixing things and learning something new I didn't know before. But anyway, listen, it's been a pleasure talking with you. And I think, was your name Steve? Is that correct? Just answer, and I'll go ahead and sign off. But I think your name is Steve, and just taking down notes. I don't forget people's names and calls. But anyway, have a good day. Good talking with you, KQ4MLI.
4: Yep, you got the name right. KQ4MLI, KE4SR. Simply have a great day.

0: I don't agree with that.
1: Right turn out, off the departure end of 1-0. Covington.

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1: Touchdown 0-0, Romeo, you up?

0: 70 Sierra Mio, entering left downwind. I've got a plane at my 9 o'clock.
1: So final, 3-1, stop it.
2: 9-7-3-2-2-Alpha, left cross, runway 3-1, Bear County.

0: to go for Alpha turning left down 1 1 way 3 watch out.
1: This is Cirrus turning left base, 1 way 3 1. Roger.
2: American Charlie coming 225 Delta Alpha off the right teardrop 45 left down 1 3 1 behind 363 Bear.

0: morning, 3-1, and I've got the point one at 11 o'clock. Keep an eye on them.
1: Barra County, Devon 332, Delta Alpha, departing the pattern to the south, Barra County.

time in fourth equatorial bound for departure leg 3-1. We're going to make a right turn to the north, Barrel. Let's open Alpha Slip Base, runway 3-1, touch and go, Barrel.

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1: The time is 1 p.m. Weather condition: clear. Temperature 90 degrees. K-A-3-J-I-J-R.

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2: Good afternoon.
3: Final number 3-1. Touch and go there.
4: Travis Cherokee, 180 Delta, crosses midfield at 2001. I'm down on 1-5.

0: down, man. Street Delta 54 north of the field. Low fly 3,000 right here. Drop left downwind 31 there.
1: Delta left downwind only one time.

0: 5 Delta Alpha, turning final runway 31, touching down there.
1: Seven 362 Delta Alpha is on a 3 mile 45 to the left outline runway 31, verifying.

0: Alpha, turn left downwind, runway 31.
1: Wind of traffic for flight 44 is on the outbound turn of the RNF 31, about to turn back inbound. We'll advise we'll turn it back inbound. Wind of traffic.
2: Alpha final runway 31, second go back.

0: 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We'll be crossing over midfield for a left downwind, runway 31, Barra.
1: American Express, 725, Delta Alpha, sending final runway 31, heading to Barra.

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1: For Tango Alpha, thank you. Appreciate it. And 41 for Tango Alpha is crossing over midfield for a left downwind, runway 31 Barra.
2: Air to air, light 46, we are 5 miles northeast. Level 4,500, heading southbound northeast, short of medical in the next one. Air to air.
1: Tango Alpha, turning left downwind, runway 31 Barra.

0: Mineral County traffic, 414 Tango Alpha, left downwind, runway 31 Barra, beam the numbers. Bear County traffic, 414 Tango Alpha, turning left base, runway 31 Barra.
1: Bear County traffic, 464 Delta Alpha, 4.5 to the east, overfly 3000, right here off, left downwind, runway 31 Barra.
2: Delta Alpha, turn left crosswind 31 Barra.
0: Bear County traffic, 414 Tango Alpha, turning final 31 Barra.
3: 206 Tango 4 Southeast 3005, transitioning northwest, Bear County.

Bearcat traffic 464 Delta Alpha, over flying the field at 3000. Right here to Alpha, downwind 1-1-8-3-1 Barrel.

0: flight 444 is on a 6 mile final for RNF 31, looking to go miss, wind of traffic.
1: So left cross runway 31, don't panic.

0: Gemini 8-4, about 2 miles to the south of the road, maneuvering at 2,500 feet.
1: I want to see. That's the call for that. Left ramp with Parker 1.3.

0: for flight 44 report. The 3 miles on the RNAV 31. Wind to cut.
1: Delta Alpha, 7, left downwind, runway 31 for the final fairway.

0: Charlie 464 Delta Alpha, turning left 8, runway 31 Bravo.
1: Delta Alpha, turning left 8, runway 31 Bravo.

0: 2.5 mile, left phase runway 31, Bear County.
1: Wanted traffic, 4 flight 444 is going this on 31, so basically the upwind of 31. Departing the center, heads to the north, wanted traffic, thank you guys.
0: Bear County traffic, 4-6-4-Delta Alpha, 1 mile final, runway 31, Bear.

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1: Over Monroe, please use caution.

0: Cherokee Tango Zero Tango 10 miles to the south, gonna maneuver for Mitchell 45 plus downwind for 21 Monroe.
1: Drive 84 to 4 Delta, Blizzard left, crossing runway 31 Barrow.
2: Cherokee County, Meridian 98, Mike Kilo. Traffic, are you touch and go or full stop? Okay, you're going to stay at runway 5. I'm just south of you right now.
1: Four 5 Echo is on the left downwind for 21 Monroe.
2: 25 miles south. I just wanted to see what runway I'm setting up for the approach.
1: Delta Alpha on left, downwind, runway 31 Barrel.
3: Delta Alpha, check 1494, entering left, downwind for 21 Barrel.
1: Four 5 X-rays, left base, 21 Monroe.

0: Mirror Tango 7 miles to the south, gonna enter Mitchell 25 to left downwind for 21 Monroe.
1: Starting left base to final 21 Monroe.

0: Spirit King, establishing west downwind for 21470.
1: 5 Alpha, 10 miles to the east inbound. We're going to be crossing over the approach on runway 31 westbound on a low level pipeline patrol at Merrill.

0: Alpha, turning left, crossing runway 31 Barrel.
1: Meridian 98, Mike Kiel, 15 miles to the southeast. We'll be entered straight in for runway 5, full stop, speed Cherokee, Meridian.
2: Tango, left base for 2-1-0.

0: traffic here through the South Gulf Transit is 5 miles to the southwest, the parking area to the south-southwest at 2,500 Cherokee.
1: Is 12 miles to the southeast. We'll be entering the final for runway 5, full stop, Cherokee.
2: Terra County traffic, pipeline 830 above Alpha. We're 5 miles to the east of the field inbound across the approaching runway 31 westbound on a low-level pipeline patrol at Barrow.

Charlie traffic, pipeline 830 above Alpha is 3 miles to the east of the field. We're going to be crossing the approach into runway 31 westbound on a low level pipeline patrol. We've got the base final traffic sidewalk, that's fine.

0: 3-2-3, Cherokee. 15 miles to the northeast inbound for straight at 2-3, Cherokee.
1: Cherokee, Meridian 9-8, Mike Kilo is turning final on runway 5. Cherokee, full stop.
0: You guys going one up the pattern there?
1: I just took off on runway 5.
0: Roger that.
2: Okay, 3-4-4-9-4, that's
0: my call, Bureau.

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1: We'll break off in our left now. We come together, might be on the ground already.
2: Left base 51.

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1: Kilo 8 mile final runway 23.

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1: The time is 2 p.m. Weather condition mostly clear. Temperature 91 degrees. K-A-3-J-I-J-R.

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1: Good afternoon.

Cherokee traffic, serial number 753 Juliet Tango, 9 miles out from the southwest. We're going to do the RNAV runway.

Monroe traffic, November 6, 3763 Whiskey is Cherokee County, 14 miles to the east of the field at 1800 feet, joining Monroe.

Monroe traffic, 6-3 Whiskey, we're 1 mile final, runway 21, Monroe.

0: November, left downwind, 1-0, coming.
1: Elliot traffic, helicopter 1-0 is off, 5.5 inbound from the south, 1,400.

0: Alpha runway 28010.
1: K-A-3-J-I-J-R.
0: East, inbound for left downwind runway 10, Covington.
2: American traffic, our copter 606, shortbound on runway 31, will within be shortly 570 to Bell J Park, American.

0984 is 7 miles to the... to the northeast, setting up for a 45 degree left downwind for runway 10, coming down.

Delta Alpha, 5 miles north, setting up for a 45 degree entry to left downwind, runway

Faroe County traffic, Skyhawk 129 Tango Juliet, 4 miles to the east at 4500. We're going to spiral into the pattern for 13, Faroe County.

0: traffic, Skyhawk 1019 and Juliet, 3,500 feet above the airport, and we're going to enter the downwind for 13.
1: Port Delta Alpha entering left downwind 21 midfield, Monroe.

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1: Barracuda County Checkpoint, Star 673 Delta Alpha, 6 miles to the southeast. Maneuvering for a cross midfield at 3000 for right teardrop left downwind 13, Barracuda County Checkpoint.

0: Four Delta Alpha, Frank Final, 2-1, Monroe.
1: Any traffic, Skyhawk 1-0, I think Juliet on final for 1-3.

Denver Charlie 673 Delta Alpha, 3.5 miles to the southwest, moving across Mitchell at 3000 for a right steer drop, left downwind runway 13 Barron County traffic.

0: Skag 109 Tango Julia, turning left off lane 413.
1: Alpha, left crosswind, 2-1 Monroe.
0: Juliet entering the downwind for 1-3.
2: Back from the west
1: ramp for the virtual room 1-3, 4-3. Left down, 1-3, fair time traffic.

0: out, or what are you?
1: County traffic on star 673 Delta Alpha, right here, drop in 3 left downwind, 13 Bear County traffic.
2: Traffic on the 14 Delta Alpha, final 21, simulated engine out, touch and go, Monroe.

0: traffic, Skyhawk 109, same as Juliet, extending the departing leg for the downwind traffic, Barrow County.
1: Barrow County traffic, 5673 Delta Alpha, 45 Street, left downwind 130 County traffic.

0: Star 673 Delta Alpha, Sinfield left down with 13 Bear County traffic.
1: Star County traffic, Skyhawk 109 Tango Juliet entering the downwind for 13.
0: 21 Monroe.

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1: 73 Delta Alpha, front left base, 130, heading 7.
0: The time is 3 p.m. Weather conditions mostly clear. Temperature 93 degrees.
1: Delta Alpha, turn final 136, go back 7.

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2: Good afternoon.

0: is on a 3 mile final for runway 31.
1: On the departure leg of 13, we're looking for the ILS traffic.
0: On departure leg for 13.
1: Got you inside. We're going to break left here for you.
0: Okay, thank you.
1: Nice looking helicopter.
0: Yeah.
2: Traffic Trooper 3 is going. Mist will be climbing up and a right turn up to the 2500.
3: Tower County traffic, Scott Hecklin, 019, if you late, enemy downwind for 13.
4: Tower County traffic, I'm at 673 Delta, I'll extend left now on runway 13 for that helicopter traffic.
5: Under traffic, 1 minute to Skydivers over Monroe, 5,000 feet below, over the Mutton Row Airport.

0: Got the left face traffic in sight and the downwind traffic in sight. We should pass in front of you, but we'll stay a little bit lower.
1: Hi, San Jose. We're in the downwind, and we got you in sight, Trooper. We'll go over top of you.
0: Roger that. We'll be anywhere here in just a second. Appreciate it.
1: No problem.
2: Four Delta Alpha, turning left downwind 2-1, departing the pattern to the north, Monroe.
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0: The 40984 is 8 miles to the southwest of coming up for 102.1 Monroe.
1: Traffic, Skyhawk 1019 of Juliet, turning final 413.
2: Air County 7, 567, Eagles, Atlas, Archway 13, left side traffic, Air County 7.

0: plane calling, say they were maneuvering it.
1: 3 Delta Alpha.
0: Where are you at? Thank you, sir. Four 0984, is that 7 to the south, inbound for 2-1, sir.
2: Pick 651 Joey Delta Challenger, 15 northwest of field, inbound 9236. Wind favor 2-3 still.
1: Fair County traffic on the star 673 Delta Alpha, Crossland 13, Fair County traffic.

0: 756, Charlie Mike, down in about 10 minutes, 9 passengers. We have no idea if transportation has set it up.
1: Mayor County Traffic, I'm at 44 Delta Alpha, 10 miles south, inbound. Sarah.

0: 4094 is left downwind, front runway 2 on the ground.
1: .471 Archer is on a 6 mile final for runway 13, shooting RNAV 13.
0: Wind south. Fair County traffic arrow 6, maintaining about 1700 feet, departure end of 13, making a left turn out, part of the area to the northeast, Fair County.

0: 1 Archer's on a 3 mile final for runway 13, shooting the RNAV 13 in Winder.
1: Delta Alpha 5 miles south. We'll level apply the field at 3,000 to a right teardrop entry to the left downwind, runway 13, Barrow County.

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1: Delta Alpha, 6 out of the field, we'll be over flying 3000, right teardrop, left downwind 13, Bear County.

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1: Winder Barrow, Kerchak 471 Archers, going missed on runway 13 on RNAV, going to publish missed for RNAV 13, Barrow.
2: Alpha flying over the field at 3000, setting up for a right teardrop, enter the left downwind of 45, 13, Barrow.

0: 3 Delta Alpha, over flying midfield 3000 right clear, drop left downwind, 13 Bear County.
1: 4 Delta Alpha established on the 45, left downwind 13 barrel.

0: Foxtrot Alpha Alpha, left say 13, go Barrow.
1: 2,000 feet en route, Dobbins, metro traffic.

0: Delta Alpha, left base, final 1-3, let's go.
1: Six, about 3 miles to the southeast. Be setting up for a straight in entry for runway 5, holding short of runway 13, avoiding fixed wing traffic, Fair County.

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1: Runway 5 will be terminating short of runway 13 and crossing to military parking. Barrel.

0: line of traffic, Skyhawk 568, Romeo 10 north northeast, inbound for landing, Winder.
1: Winder traffic 4-0 Sierra, short final 1-3 Winder.

Tower traffic, traffic 3568. 10 miles north inbound, landed runway 13, full stop, Barrow County.

Cafe, is 4 miles north in Brown's Land. On a 1-3 full stop, winder. Winder, traffic fast, is on the one final, runway 1-3. Full stop landing, winder.

the picture, this is just at picture face. On left face, runway 13 full stop, I have traffic on the runway. Wind up.

The time is 4 p.m. Weather conditions mostly clear. Temperature 91 degrees. K-A-3-J-I-J-R.

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0: Thank you for taking me. Yes, Mr. Joseph.
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at home. It's on up in, run at 13 and left downwind departure, 1 day.

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1: Morning traffic, Sears departed runway 13, runway 13, and turning out to the eastbound departure. 1.

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1: Afternoon. The time is 5 p.m. Weather conditions: cloudy, temperature 91 degrees.

0: 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John, what's going on?
1: Hey, Jordan, good to hear you, man. It's been a long time. Good to hear the voice there.
0: Yeah, I'm on my way home from the airport, as usual, and I'm actually pretty close. I can see Wonka Mountain coming up the road here, and but I thought I'd been on the phone, and then, but you know what? I'm going to jump on the radio, just see who's out there. So good to hear you, man. How are you, and what, got anything going on for the weekend? Good to hear you too, sir. It's been a minute. Yeah, don't have, just on the way home from work. Actually left on time, or a few minutes earlier than normal for me. And going to go home and try to see if we can't grill a steak or something on the grill there for dinner. But for the weekend, I don't know. We've got a volleyball tournament or game tomorrow we've got to go to for the youngest little rugrat. He's not so young anymore, but got that going on, and I don't know, church Sunday morning maybe, and then I don't know what else we got going on. I haven't been told yet. Hi, hi. How about you?
1: Got out a little bit early. I've got some work around the house and relaxing. That's kind of my plan this weekend. Doing a little bit of work on my deck. I've actually got I was going to replace a 4x4. You know, this was a deck that was built a while back, not the modern building code method. So it's a 4x4 that is, that thing's 10, 12 feet, you know, and it's got however many feet down in the ground and some concrete, and yeah, that's coming out. It's starting to split a little bit. It's got a twist at the top. You know the deal. So I'm going to yank that out. I've got a method and a means of pulling that out of the ground. Then I'll dump a bunch of concrete down in that hole and create a pad, put the proper bracket in there, and then I'm going to put a 6x6 on that far corner. And that 6x6x6, it'll be 6 feet tall, roughly. And that'll be that one good corner post. And then, anyway, you know, it's a slow-going project. It's progressing. But that and, man, cooking out, putting some steaks on the grill sounds good. I'm going to do that, but not tonight. She's got a roast and everything going on, so looking forward to that. I'm hungry already. And hello, neighbor. And probably grill. I'm going to try to grill some steaks Sunday night, I think. Kind of close out the weekend. But anyway, good to hear you on the radio, man. I don't get on much these days, but when I do, it's great to hear some good voices like you, man.
0: Yeah, hopefully that project will be easy, steady thing. He gets knocked out one of these days, and sounds like it's you got a plan of action there. And hopefully for too long here, this weather will start cooling off some, and we can get back on some of those soda activations, I'm hoping. So we'll have to team up again there here before too long.
1: I'm looking forward to the cooler weather as well. I know it's coming. Won't be long. And I definitely want to get out and do some sodas. Want to do the camping. What we did last year, that was great. It was fun. Still would like to do exactly something like that again. Also, I want to go hike camp, you know, kind of a little more primitive, not with a vehicle right next to me. Want to go, I don't know, maybe there are some places, I'm sure there are locally, maybe along the Appalachian Trail or something, and, you know, go hike, camp, and do soda in the evening, and, you know, do that. I haven't done any of that in a long time, and and I would very much like to get back to doing it. Among other things, there's always so many great things to do. But my rental vehicle this weekend is a Dodge Ram, big old truck. It's not a diesel like yours, but it rides great. Thing had 22 miles when I picked it up. It's got 106 now. And, yeah, she gets down the road pretty good. I'm going to use it as a truck. I got to go pick up concrete, and that, like I said, that 6x6 and all that. I got to go pick that up. I may go this evening, so we'll see. But anyway, let's start making some plans. Get some folks together and get it done.
0: Roger. Yeah, I like the camping idea to replicate what we did last year. That would be awesome. Maybe I'll start us back a little signal group chat there to start laying out some thoughts or ideas of who wants to do what, and see if we can't kick that off and, you know, make a good solid plan a little ahead so we can make sure it's on the calendar and all the brides that be can, you know, approve of the plan to make sure we're all good to go, hopefully.
1: And speaking of just talking about radio in general, I knew that there was a new icon, the ID 5200, to replace the 5100. And I, you know, I casually made comments, frankly, for a long time. I'm like, yeah, I can't wait till they come out with a 7200. Well, apparently, there they are coming out, and it's going to be called the 7110, not the 7200. Not real sure why, but, yeah, kind of like the 5200, you know, color display and some updated stuff. It'll have the Wi-Fi and Bluetooth and yada, yada, yada, and of course it'll be a premium price tag, but kind of looking forward to that. I just happened to see that advertised, and if somebody on the Signal group had posted that, I totally missed it, but good times. Are you traveling much these days? W4, LIT, Friday.
0: W4ID. Not traveling a whole lot. Hadn't had to go back to Texas much. Most of it's all remote work. I can remote in and do everything I need to. So now that we've got that ERP system implemented out there for about a year and a half now, it's all pretty steady and smooth. So I haven't had to travel. They are wanting me to send me to potentially to Vegas in November for a conference. About our ERP software, so I may have to go to that. Not that I really want to go to Vegas at all, but maybe I was talking with wife, maybe try to plan an extra couple of days at the end of the week, have her tag on, and us go do some hiking or exploring or something out there, but hadn't really finalized anything with that yet, but we'll see what happens. But and I saw that ICOM radio. I think they did, several folks had posted some videos and the release at the ICOM thing and internationally, and it does look pretty cool. So about that price tag, but it does look like another version of the Shack in the Box that got some nice features and the more friendly looking head unit than the 7100 with the kind of weird disc triangle shape, you know, application. So the mobile application or installations of it should be really user friendly looking. So it should be interesting how that turns out.
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1: Vegas, I think you and I are probably in the same frame of mind and thought process with that one. I've been for work, conferences and trade shows, SHOT Show. It was fantastic, but unfortunately it was in Vegas. That's a good plan. If you have to go, do something like that. I ended up with some buddies. We left there on I got out of there as early Friday as I could. We hauled it over to Utah, went to up to Zion National Park. That afternoon, we hiked up Angel's Landing, which is unbelievable, fantastic. And then the main part of our trip was the next day, and all day, we did the Narrows, right? So, and that was in January. It was cold. The water was cold. You know, you got to wear the bibs and whatnot because you're going to walk in the river. But it was it was a great hike. Just a, wonderful, wonderful thing, and definitely would like to go back. So if you get out there, plan some stuff like that. There's great things to do outdoors out there. So, like I said, I saw people had posted that 5,200, but I didn't know if anybody was talking about that 7,110, and it does look nice. But that price tag, it's going to be a tough pill to chew there. But I love my 7,100. It does everything. It does a good job. And, anyway. But, hey, man, I'm rolling up on the house, so I'll say 7-3. Good to hear you, Jordan. Have a safe ride home there yourself, and enjoy the steaks on the grill. I'll listen for your final, brother. Have a good one, and, can't wait to do some soda later on. This is W4LIT, and I'll be clear on your final.
0: I'm about a half mile here from the house, and looks like the bottom just fell out, so a big old raindrop's coming down, so I don't know, maybe I won't be grilling, maybe I'll be doing something else, but I don't know, we'll see. Well, have yourself a great weekend, good to hear you as always, sir, and we'll catch you on down the log. KO4LRW, I will be clear as well.

0: Okay, I'm leaving out of Good Hope, heading to Monroe right here. I got a not so good antenna on here. I got a dual band on here, and it's not tuned pretty good for the 440 range. It does good on 2 meters. A little bit. Over.
1: Yeah, you're coming in good on my RX. So, it looks like I'm just, this thing just shining a little bit
0: behind. Okay, I copied some of that. Alright, man, it was good talking to you. Go ahead and clear out. Got a little lightning in the area right here. I'm going to send 73s to you. This is KQ4, PXY. I'm clear.
1: Roger, KL4 is too low. I'll be clear as well.

Echo. This is KQ4 PXY. Got a copy on me? Roger, copy. Doing pretty good. Just a little bit of white noise, but looks like

0: Southbound traffic, 1RV is on the 45 to the upwind 35, full southbound.
1: Tony, what's up?
2: Work day and doing some work here in the shop. Been a busy day.
1: Well, it's been a slow day for me, but Miss Pat's not feeling well, and she told me if I would go to town and get her prescription, she felt like she could eat some church's fried chicken. Looks like we just had that Wednesday night. I think I'm going to go by on Atlanta Highway and get me a couple of tacos carnitas. Go by the drugstore and get her medicine, and swing by churches and get her a, I think she said she wanted a wing and a leg. So I'm trying to beat the storms.

0: Looks like some clouds moving in, but hopefully it won't be too bad. Figure out what we're going to do for dinner tonight. Wife's been busy running errands today, taking care of some business, so hopefully she's going to finish up soon. We got about 30 minutes, and I'll be finished up.
1: Good evening.
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1: Condition: mostly cloudy. Temperature: 88 degrees.
3: Apparently it's 88 degrees on the mountain. Let's see, my truck versus the cheap truck says, well, actually I'm in a car, 85 degrees. And, I see black clouds all around. The wind is blowing like crazy. The leaves are flying everywhere. A couple of big drops hit my windshield a while ago, but nothing right now. But I do see some lightning off toward the south. Well, no, that'd be west. I don't know where that's at. Anyway, making a drugstore run and get some food while we're out. We got plenty of leftovers. We had the family dinner last night. Had pork chops and black-eyed peas and rice. All kind of stuff there in the refrigerator. But that's one of the church's chicken, so that's what you get.
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5: Good evening.
3: Oh, I saw that commercial. That was a good job on that commercial, too. That did good. Kind of made me want to get up out of my lazy boy and get in the car and drive straight to Chick-fil-A and get me chicken and waffles. Because that looked really good. I know they had, and that's my favorite time of the year, is when they have their pimento cheese chicken sandwich. I know they had that going on. I don't know if I missed it or not. Maybe the chicken and waffles is now their special, or maybe they've forgotten them. I don't know, but yeah, I need to get by Chick-fil-A and try some waffles, and if they've got the pimento cheese, they've got me one of them too.
0: Tried it yet. I haven't tried it yet, so hopefully it'll be good.
3: I'm in traffic. Alright, you're that four-way. Alright, I'm at the drugstore. Let me run in and get her prescription. It was ready before we went to Florida. She called and she said, oh, it's no problem. And so when we got back to Florida, we went swung by CVS, and they said, oh, we had to put that back. We can't keep medicine that long. Whoever told her whatever, to tell her the truth. And looks like there's 5 cars in the drive-thru, so I'm going in. So I'll say 73, Tony. Talk to you later. KA4JON.
0: Here for a little while longer. Catch up. See you later. 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

They got a Copter 726 Whiskey's just south of Embry over Druid Hills Country Club 2500, heading down south of the Bank of America building, heading to Fulton County, Metro.

0: 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Any traffic in the area, please advise.
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1: The time is 7 p.m. Weather condition, mostly cloudy. Temperature, 86 degrees. K-A-3-J-I-J-R.

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1: Good evening.

Sierra, 6 miles to the east, 3,200 descending, inbound to overfly the field, east to west at 2,300, and then do a right teardrop, intro left down, wind runway 35, right down.

7 traffic, terminal 1 takes care, open up the field, do a right teardrop, and enter in, and go left downwind, 3.

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1: The time is 8 p.m. Weather conditions, mostly cloudy. Temperature, 84 degrees. K-A-3-J-I-J-R.